that at the beginning. We'll listen to the first horn concerto by Richard Strauss coming up in just a few minutes tonight. This is a piece called Home Sweet Home by Henry Bishop, played here by guitarist Christopher Mallett.

Home Sweet Home? Well, it certainly makes use of a very familiar melody there. There's music of Henry Bishop, played by Christopher Mallet. Good evening, I'm Steve Seal. It's Classical Music on a Tuesday evening, and welcome to it. A tour de force for French horn is coming up this hour, just to make us all dizzy with a display of virtuosity from Richard Strauss. It's about 10 minutes away. This is music by the Danish composer Carl Nielsen that always makes me think of summer. Yes, it's not officially summer yet. Is it unofficially summer? Yeah, well, we've had the Memorial Day holiday weekend, which is supposed to be the the unofficial beginning of summer. So it's unofficial summer, I suppose. The Helios Overture is a piece that Nielsen wrote while he was visiting Greece. And he managed to get himself a hotel there on the Aegean Sea, situated in such a way that he could watch the sun rise and set over the sea in both directions. So this is a piece of music that traces the arc of the sun across the sky in the course of one day.

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0: The Helios Overture by Carl Nielsen, played by John Macheri and the Hollywood Bowl Orchestra.
1: In mid-Michigan weather for tonight, mostly clear skies with a low around 51. For Wednesday, sunny with a high near 82.
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Richard Strauss wrote two concertos for French horn, one as a young man and one later in his life, in fact, towards the end of his career. So this early work is a low opus 11, a low number. And the French horn jumps right in at the beginning. One imagines it's probably a rather daunting entrance for the soloist to not miss a note. William Caballero here with the Pittsburgh Symphony Orchestra, conducted by Manfred Hernick.

That's the Horn Concerto No. 1 by Richard Strauss, a young Strauss, and an early work is Opus 11. He would write another horn concerto much, much later. He's an elder fellow. But the first one there, a tour de force for the horn soloist, and William Caballero was the player there with the Pittsburgh Symphony Orchestra, led by Manfred Hernick. Here's a little Strauss encore. Morgan Tomorrow, and it's Lise Davidson singing for us.

0: Tomorrow. Music of Richard Strauss, Lise Davidson singing James Bailieu at the piano.
1: In mid-Michigan weather for tonight, mostly clear skies with a low around 51. For Wednesday, sunny with a high near 82.
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The Serenade for Strings, Nachtmusik by Richard Heuberger.

0: Serenade for Strings, subtitled Nachtmusik, Night Music, by Richard Heuberger. 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

Shostakovich lived a kind of double life in the Stalin era. You would have to, as an artist, with the culture police constantly breathing down your neck. As a modernist, he was reprimanded and threatened. As a sign of good behavior, he wrote music for mass audiences in a popular style. But Shostakovich being Shostakovich, he managed to suggest just under the surface of the sometimes almost vulgar music, his unique sense of irony and revolt. And that makes it fun. We'll listen to some coming up. Rondo from the Sextet in E-flat by Luigi Gatti, played here by the Calamus Ensemble.

A little Italian appetizer there. Rondo from the Sextet in E-flat by Luigi Gatti. Welcome into our Tuesday evening classical listening. I'm Steve Seal. Some frothy music of Shostakovich coming up. A composer who very much had two sides in his career. The side that bucked against the totalitarianism of Joe Stalin, and the side that where he sort of successfully, at least for periods of time, managed to get the culture authorities to calm down. But he did it in a delightful way, and we'll listen to some of that in just a few minutes. Reverie and Caprice by Hector Berlioz, played here by violinist Guillermo Figueroa with the Orpheus Chamber Orchestra.

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0: Reverie and Caprice by Berlioz, Guillermo Figueroa played violin with the Orpheus Chamber Orchestra.
1: In mid-Michigan weather for tonight, mostly clear skies with a low around 51. For Wednesday, sunny with a high near 82.
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For many, many years, there were two sides to the output of Russian composer Dmitri Shostakovich. There was his truly innovative, maverick artistic side, and very, very often that innovative music was inspired by the persecution he experienced under the authoritarian rule of Joseph Stalin, the height of the Soviet Union. And the other side would be the music that he wrote to appease those cultural commissars and do what he could do to stay out of trouble. Not sure if it ever really fully worked, but there's always a bit of a subversive undercurrent to that music as well. And it's kind of fun sometimes to see if you can pick it up in such works as his Ballet Suite No. 2.

0: Shostakovich at his most rollicking, perhaps. His ballet suite number 2, played there by the Scottish National Orchestra, conducted by Nema Järvi.
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0: I think I'll continue this vibe a bit from the Shostakovich that we just enjoyed. The Boston Symphony Chamber Players and music of Johann Strauss Jr., but this is a very unusual arrangement of the work Wine, Women, and Song, as it's done by, of all things, Alban Berg. So sort of a modernist take on this.

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I have long believed that film scores can be a way into listening to classical music. The sound of the orchestra, the classical language. It's a bonus when composers who have led successful careers writing movie music write for the concert hall. It's like they're taking us by the hand and saying, how about this? Late James Horner, particularly lovely sounds. And this is a piece of his. It's a concerto for violin and cello called Pas de Deux, Dance for Two. We'll listen to it coming up. Here's a concert study for solo harp by Félix Godefroy, played by Valérie Milhaud.

Concert study for solo harp by Félix Godefroy. Fun to say. Valerie Milo played her harp. Thanks for tuning in for classical music tonight. I'm Steve Seal, and we're going to enjoy a lovely work by the late James Horner, a man who made his fame writing seeming like countless, highly well-regarded movie scores. But towards the end of his life, he chose to write for the concert hall as well. And we're going to listen to a concerto for violin and cello that he penned in about 20 minutes. Joanne Folletta leading the Women's Philharmonic here in music of Mademoiselle Duval.

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Mademoiselle Duval was an 18th century French composer whose full name is not known. She wrote the second opera by a woman that was ever performed by the Paris Opera. She lived from 1718 to 1775, and we do know very, very little about her, but we do have sketches of her music, and that is a suite from her ballet, The Geniuses. Joanne Folletta conducted the Women's Philharmonic. 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

0: That's by Benna Moe, M-O-E, who was a Danish composer of the early 20th century. Actually, she lived until 1983. And that's a little etude of hers played by Catherine Penderup.
1: In mid-Michigan weather for tonight, mostly clear skies with a low around 51. For Wednesday, sunny with a high near 82.
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Pas de deux, or Dance for Two, is a double concerto for violin, cello, and orchestra by the late James Horner, a man who absolutely made his name for many, many years as one of the preeminent film music composers working in Hollywood. And we're going to listen to the two soloists for whom it was written, the brother-sister duo of Mari and Håkan Samuelsson, playing here with Vasily Petrenko and the Royal Liverpool Philharmonic.

0: A double concerto for violin, cello, and orchestra by the late American composer James Horner. Pas de deux is the title of the piece, and we heard the brother-sister duo of Håkan and Mari Samuelsson, cello and violin, respectively. Vasily Petrenko led the Royal Liverpool Philharmonic.
1: In mid-Michigan weather for tonight, mostly clear skies with a low around 51. For Wednesday, sunny with a high near 82.
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This is Gabriel Fauré's Pavane in a beautiful arrangement here for soprano saxophone and orchestra, and Branford Marsalis will play for us.

0: one of Gabriel Fauré's simplest but most simply elegant and beautiful melodies. His Pavane, Branford Marsalis, played his soprano saxophone there, and Andrew Litton conducted the English Chamber Orchestra and chorus as well in that performance. I'm Steve Seal. Thank you for tuning in tonight, and I do hope you can stick around. Much more good stuff to come.
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You might say that this is the sound of two English composers conversing across the centuries. Thomas Tallis from the High Renaissance, Ralph Vaughan Williams from the early years of the 20th century. Vaughan Williams first encountered a melody by Tallis while he was editing the 1906 English hymnal for the Church of England, and he was beguiled. He simply couldn't resist taking the tune and making something of his own out of it, and the result is transcendent. It's coming up as part of our evening music in the hour ahead. Something early, in fact, Renaissance here from Thomas Lupo, two fantasias played by the early music group Fretwork.

Two Fantasias by Tomas Lupo, played on early period instruments there by the group Fretwork. Good evening and thanks for coming along. I'm Steve Seal. Classical music for the late hours of a Tuesday night will feature the guitarist John Williams in about 10 minutes. Always popular, gorgeous work by Rafe Vaughan Williams, his Tellus Fantasia, and a marvelous choral performance by the terrific group Voces 8 later on. Camille Saint-Saëns was a composer who came by his fondness for Africa quite naturally. In fact, he enjoyed visiting Egypt very often. And I'm not sure that we would call his such works as this, his Africa fantasy, exactly culturally accurate, perhaps. But I think the intention was probably pure at the time with Saint-Saëns. Stephen Huff here at the piano with the City of Birmingham Symphony Orchestra, conducted by Sakari Oramo.

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The Africa Fantasy by Saint-Saëns. Stephen Huff played the piano, and Sakari Oramo conducted the City of Birmingham Symphony Orchestra. Down to South America here for a few minutes, and this is from Antonio Lauro, who was considered to be one of the foremost composers of the guitar in the 20th century. Venezuelan musician and composer who lived until 1986. And this is a Venezuelan dance played here by John Williams.

0: A Venezuelan dance by Antonio Lauro, played by John Williams.
1: In mid-Michigan weather for tonight, mostly clear skies with a low around 51. For Wednesday, sunny with a high near 82.
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When rising from the bed of death, o'erwhelmed with guilt and fear, I see my Maker face to face. Oh, how shall I appear? Those were the words that accompanied a tune that Rayfon Williams encountered when editing a new version of the English hymnal in 1906. And why those words might be powerful, it was the melody that they were attached to that truly grabbed Von Williams by the collar, so much so that he decided that after his hymnal work was done, he would reserve a little bit of that tune for his own purposes. And this is the result, his Fantasia on a Theme of Thomas Tallis.

an English Renaissance composer providing a melody used by a 20th century Englishman. Rayfon Williams' Fantasia on a Theme of Thomas Tallis, played there by the St. Louis Symphony Orchestra, conducted by Leonard Slotkin. Keeping things British for just a few more minutes here.

0: Locus Iste in this place by the contemporary Welsh composer Paul Miller, sung there by Voces 8.
1: In mid-Michigan weather for tonight, mostly clear skies with a low around 51. For Wednesday, sunny with a high near 82.
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How does one mark destruction of a country and of a culture with mourning, with grief? And when the culture is Germany in the 1940s, it's also with grave reflection and indeed horror. Richard Strauss knew that Germany was not supposed to have been this, and he lamented its transformation, leading to its rightful destruction in this music. Metamorphosen, which we'll hear played by the Oculi Ensemble in just a few minutes. There's Shostakovich, Bach, Yo-Yo Ma to play his cello, and more on the way as well. The Prelude to Ermelin by Frederick Delius is played here by the Northern Sinfonia of England, led by Richard Hickox.

Gentle and peaceful music by Frederick Delius, the Ermelin Prelude. Good to have you along for some late evening listening on a Tuesday. I'm Steve Seal. Piano music of Shostakovich coming up. There's solo cello from Bach later on. Yo-Yo Ma will do the honors. We'll spend quite a bit of time enjoying that, in fact. But first, something serious and deeply contemplative from Richard Strauss. He wrote his Metamorphosis for 23 solo strings, 10 violins, 5 violas, 5 cellos, 3 double basses. In March of 1945, the closing months of the Second World War, and it was a lament for all that Germany had become during World War II, and not just the tragedy that had befallen its people, but literally the physical destruction as well that happens when your country is overtaken by the Nazi Party. And Metamorphosis is a dramatic and very emotional response to that grief, and this is the Oculi Ensemble to perform.

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0: Prelude and Fugue No. 22 by Shostakovich, played by Yuliana Avdieva.
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0: Yo-Yo Ma with the Cello Suite number 2 in D minor by Johann Sebastian Bach.
1: When Pope Leo was revealed to have Creole roots in New Orleans and grandparents who changed their racial identity to white after settling in Chicago, journalist Susan Salney recognized the story. Her great-uncle Edward had done the same thing a century ago. On the next Fresh Air, what she discovered about his life and the secret that broke her family in half. 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

structure and routine. These things are really good for us, right? Especially as babies and young kids. You keep babies and toddlers on a pretty strict schedule so that you don't have a toddler tantrum on your hands. This flutist grew up in a family where, even after the toddler tantrums went away, there was a lot of structure. And it's something that she still loves to have in her life. Flutist Jennifer Stinton, her father was an officer in the British Navy and then a teacher. He was a disciplined man, and that made for strong structure in her life when she was a kid. And she knows that this upbringing might sound tough, but for her it was a very normal way of life. And she says today it's been important for her own evolution and success. We'll enjoy a performance now by flutist Jennifer Stinton as she plays with the Scottish Chamber Orchestra this Sonata for Flute and Orchestra by Francis Poulenc.

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Matthias Bommert conducts the London Mozart Players with music by one of Mozart's contemporaries. Muzio Clementi and Mozart were contemporaries and kind of rivals. Mozart was not a great fan of Clementi's, but Clementi never spoke ill of Mozart. Here's Muzio Clementi's Symphony No. 2.

Symphony No. 2 by Muzio Clementi. Matthias Baumert conducted London Mozart players on Music Through the Night. This music is from what's called the greatest comic ballet of the 19th century. Coppelia is about a doctor who makes a life-size dancing doll. The doll is so lifelike that boys from the village become infatuated. From Act 2, Scene 2, this is music from Coppelia by Leo Delibes.

0: In the late 1800s, across Paris, Coppelia was an instant hit in opera houses. The show sold out for weeks. And it became known as the greatest comic ballet of the 19th century. We heard music from Act 2, Scene 2 of Coppelia by Leo Delibes. Richard Bonning conducted the National Philharmonic Orchestra.
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Art has always sent a message. Whether it's paintings, sculpture, the written word, or music. This is music that really packs a punch and a loud and clear message. It's a symphony written by Franz Joseph Haydn during a time when he was royal conductor in rural Hungary for a royal court. Haydn and all the musicians in the orchestra had a really long season. They hadn't had a break in a while, and all they wanted to do was go home to their families and have some time off of work. But the prince they worked for requested that they stay and play another new symphony. So Haydn started writing that symphony and had a loud and clear message for the prince in the final movement. We'll hear the whole symphony and find out what that message is all about coming up in about a half an hour.

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0: Sweet in the Old Style by Alfred Schnittke. Vladimir Spivakov conducted Moscow Virtuosi on Music Through the Night. A symphony by Haydn is coming up in about 15 minutes. This one really packs a punch. He had a loud and clear message for the prince he worked for with this symphony. I'll tell you what to listen for when we hear that whole entire thing coming up in about 15 minutes.
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Fantasy by Robert Schumann, played by the New York Philharmonic and violinist Anna-Sophie Mutter with conductor Kurt Mazur. Franz Joseph Haydn is a composer who worked for a royal court in rural Hungary for many, many years. And this was a good job for him. But one particular season, he and the other members of the orchestra just wanted a break. But the prince requested one more new symphony. So Haydn went to work, started writing a new symphony, and the final movement of this has a clear message to the prince. It's called the Farewell Symphony, and when you listen in the final movement, listen for these pauses, and then imagine musician after musician on stage, snuffing out their candle, taking their instrument, and walking off stage. At the end, Haydn would follow the orchestra members, and the prince got the message.

0: Conductor Adam Fischer and the Austro-Hungarian Haydn Orchestra with Haydn's Farewell Symphony, Symphony No. 45.
1: 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Also on the program, the tone poem Francesco da Rimini by Tchaikovsky and music by Richard Strauss from Der Rosenkavalier. 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

the last 40 years, Pat Metheny has won 20 Grammy Awards. That's a great accomplishment. What's even more amazing is that he's won these awards in 10 different musical categories. Pat Metheny has been successful in the jazz genre, rock and roll, pop, country, Latin, and of course, classical. For Metheny, music is one big singular thing. He said music exists in a realm that has no borders. There's really no difference between these genres. And with his piece called Road to the Sun, he takes you on a journey that's kind of out of this world through a mix of all these sounds. We'll hear a little bit of Road to the Sun by Pat Metheny, performed here by the Los Angeles Guitar Quartet. This is Parts 4 and 5.

The Los Angeles Guitar Quartet with parts 4 and 5 from Road to the Sun by Pat Metheny on Music Through the Night. Next, we'll hear music from Tchaikovsky's first completed opera. The score was destroyed. He destroyed it, and it was only reconstructed after his death using parts that were performed during the first performance. Voivoda by Tchaikovsky, performed here by the Gothenburg Symphony Orchestra.

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0: Voyevoda by Peter Tchaikovsky. Neeme Järvi conducted the Gothenburg Symphony Orchestra on Music Through the Night. I hope you're doing well tonight. If not, please stick around. The music will work on changing that for you. That's exactly why we're here. Still to come, some piano music by Bach, played by an expert in that field. That's in about 10 minutes.
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Belinda Reynolds wrote this music 25 years ago for a music competition in California. She got help from members of this ensemble while writing the piece, which gets its name from the way that the opening chords evolve into the next section of the piece. One note might be a pivot point where a new movement unfolds. It's called Turns, and it's performed here by City Winds.

The ensemble City Winds with Turns by Belinda Reynolds on Music Through the Night. 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Here is pianist Angela Hewitt playing Bach, Partita number 2.

0: pianist Angela Hewitt, a Bach expert. People love her recordings of Bach, and she showed you why. That's Partita No. 2 by J.S. Bach. 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

0: I think I was born to play, and I love music. I love the guitar. When I go back to my memory, I've always played the guitar, and I've always felt that I was a guitarist. It's not something is thinking, oh, I'm learning, I'm studying to be a guitarist. It was, I'm a guitarist, and I am working to be a better guitarist, but I always was one.
1: That's guitarist Pepe Romero. He will play his beloved guitar, and you'll hear more about how music played a key part in his recovery when he was just a child. That's coming up in about a half an hour.

When Felix Mendelssohn was between the ages of 12 and 14, he wrote about a dozen string symphonies. Here's one of those. It's String Symphony No. 5.

written by Felix Mendelssohn when he was a preteen, String Symphony No. 5. Agnieszka Dusmal conducted Amadeus Ensemble on Music Through the Night. Here's the ensemble Stile Antico with music by Joconde Prez.

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0: Agnus Dei by Jocan de Pré, performed there by the ensemble Stile Antico on Music Through the Night. Coming up, a little Chopin piano music, and still to come, a performance by guitarist Pepe Romero. I hope you can stick around.
1: 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Bach, the numerologist, and the power of three. I'm Linda Kernahan. 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
2: Voters in six states cast ballots in their primary elections, and all eyes are on California and Iowa, what the outcome means for the run-up to midterms. 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

Pianist Maria Joao Pires has given online piano lessons in the past. She says that teaching is a common expression, but what she offers during these lessons is more than that. It's a dialogue through music. It's this give and receive exchange. She believes in creating things with students. Here's Pires playing some Chopin, Nocturne No. 7.

Maria Joao Pires says that Chopin is the deep poet of music. We just heard her play Chopin's Nocturne No. 7 on Music Through the Night. Maybe you've seen the power of music work miracles on people. That happened to guitarist Pepe Romero. He had infant paralysis, and his father would sit for hours and play music for his son and also do massage on Pepe's body. And just as that paralysis came, it left. And Pepe Romero knows that it was music that helped him heal. Guitarist Pepe Romero and Academy of St. Martin in the Fields play guitar Concerto No. 3 by Mauro Giuliani.

0: Guitar Concerto No. 3 by Mauro Giuliani. Neville Mariner conducted Academy of St. Martin in the Fields and guitarist Pepe Romero.
1: Good morning, I'm Linda Kernahan. My husband and I celebrated our 19th wedding anniversary this weekend, a few days early because the official date falls right in the middle of the work week this year. It's today. I have multiple musical love letters saved in my drafts and ready to send. 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

What's your favorite season? Summer has barely just begun. But for those that love a good fall bonfire, pumpkin spice, and sweatshirt season, it cannot end fast enough. Whatever your favorite season is, chances are there's a piece of music that paints a picture of it. And coming up, we will get lost in the wonder of autumn with this piece of music by one of the best storytellers to do the seasons. It's coming up in about 5 minutes.

This festival scherzo for piano and strings is by Madeline Dring. It's performed by pianist Martin Roscoe and Guildhall Strings.

Festival Scherzo for Piano and Strings by Madeline Dring. We heard pianist Martin Roscoe and the strings of the ensemble Guildhall Strings with conductor Robert Salter. I'm Jalene Kahn. I hope you're doing well tonight. It's great to have your company and listen together. We will listen now to music that paints a scene of a beautiful autumn landscape. Think of that crisp and carefree air, maybe a harvest dance party with lots of great dances, great food, and laughter. This is Autumn from Vivaldi's Four Seasons.

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Since that music was written over 300 years ago, over 1,000 recordings have been made. It's been used in movies, TV, and all over pop culture. Autumn from Four Seasons by Vivaldi. That was the Orpheus Chamber Orchestra and violinist Sarah Chang. Well, autumn is still a ways away. Summer is just kicking off. So let's celebrate that season with this summer song by Agatha Gröndahl.

0: Agatha Grondahl was born in the 1840s, and unlike a lot of women at the time, her family, especially her father, really supported a career in music and the arts. He thought it was important for his daughters to learn music, and two of his daughters would become well-known in Norway, Agatha as a musician and her sister as an artist. That was Summer Song from Fantasy Pieces by Agatha Grondahl. Bjarte Ingaset conducted the Iceland Symphony Orchestra.
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For your Wednesday mid-Michigan weather, we can expect a pleasant day with maybe a few clouds rolling around in the afternoon, otherwise a high of 84 degrees. Tonight, things will stay calm with a low of 57.

0: Carl Stamitz's father was the founder of the Mannheim School, and eventually Stamitz made quite a name for himself as a prominent composer. Mozart was a big fan of his, and he left behind about 50 symphonies. That was one of those symphonies by Carl Stamitz, performed by the London Mozart Players with conductor Matthias Baumert.
1: When Pope Leo was revealed to have Creole roots in New Orleans and grandparents who changed their racial identity to white after settling in Chicago, journalist Susan Salney recognized the story. Her great-uncle Edward had done the same thing a century ago. On the next Fresh Air, what she discovered about his life and the secret that broke her family in half. 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
3: There is such a thing as the midday slump. 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

At one point in his late 40s, Gabriel Fauré was married but fell in love with another woman. With that affair came this burst of creativity, and he wrote this piece and dedicated it to the daughter of the woman he was in love with. Some people suspected he was actually that girl's father. It's Dolly Sweet by Gabriel Fauré.

0: Gabrielle Fauré's Dolly Suite. Thomas Beecham conducted the French National Radio and Television Orchestra on Music Through the Night. I'm Jalene Kahn. Thanks a lot for being here. I hope you're doing well.
1: 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I hope you'll join us for the next broadcast of the Chamber Music Society of Lincoln Center. 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From Michigan State University, this is WKAR Classical in East Lansing. Thank you for listening. More classical music next.

What is going on in their head? That's a question I often ask myself when I watch performers. Especially the performers that are so moved by the music. Conductors often show us how moved they are by the music. And do you ever wonder what they're thinking? Of course they're thinking about the music, but do they have time to enjoy it? Coming up, some things that Maren Alsop say are going through her head when she's conducting in about 15 minutes. Pianist Joanne Polk has spent most of her career dedicated to recording music by female composers. Here's one of those recordings by Amy Beach. This is Prelude on an Old Folk Tune.

Prelude on an Old Folk Tune by Amy Beach, performed there by pianist Joanne Polk. Richard Strauss wrote his opera Der Rosenkavalier in the early 1900s, but the story was set in old Europe, and the music revels in the splendor and charm of Vienna's golden age. So, of course, you hear waltz themes throughout the opera. From Der Rosenkavalier, here's the waltz sequence number 2.

Waltz Sequence Number 2 from Der Rosenkavalier by Richard Strauss. Neeme Järvi conducted the Scottish National Orchestra. When Maren Alsop gets ready to conduct, she's thinking of a few things. It all starts before she even goes on stage. She's thinking of the tempo and the pulse of the piece. That has to be perfect. As soon as the music starts, Alsop feels this connection with musicians and the sound of the notes. And she says it's really critical that her and the musicians work as one unit, because that's how they're going to tell the story that the music wants to tell. And in this performance, Alsop wants you to visualize walking down a path in the quiet of early morning. It's sunrise, and the sun gradually rises on these masses of flowers that are all planted closely together. Picture that as you listen to Maren Alsop and the Vienna Radio Symphony play this music by Margaret Brouwer, Path at Sunrise, Masses of Flowers.

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0: Composer Margaret Brouwer says, as you listen to that music and you picture walking through a garden during that early morning sunrise, think of the mix of emotions you might feel. It might be acceptance, gratitude. You might be feeling sadness or grief. And there's always appreciation for the beauty of these flowers and the sun, no matter what you're going through. Path at Sunrise, Masses of Flowers. It's by Margaret Brouwer, and we heard the Vienna Radio Symphony conducted by Marin Alsop.
1: Good morning, I'm Linda Carnahan. My husband and I celebrated our 19th wedding anniversary this weekend, a few days early because the official date falls right in the middle of the work week this year. It's today. I have multiple musical love letters saved in my drafts and ready to send. 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
2: In your Wednesday weather forecast, sunny today in the capital region with a high near 83 degrees. Tonight, expect partly cloudy skies with overnight lows around 57. And looking ahead to tomorrow, mostly sunny with a high near 86.
0: Carl Philipp Emanuel Bach was the second son of Johann Sebastian Bach. He learned from his father and his godfather, Georg Philipp Telemann. Here's a flute concerto by C.P.E. Bach.

0: flutist Christian Gertner and the Vienna Academy, led by Martin Hasselbeck, playing a flute concerto by Carl Philipp Emanuel Bach.
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0: cellist Anne Gastinel and pianist Claire Desert with Franz Schubert's Violin Sonatina No. 1. I'm Jalene Kahn. Thanks a lot for listening with me.
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From Michigan State University, this is WKAR Classical in East Lansing. Thank you for listening. More classical music next.

I've heard English composer Arthur Bliss described as an illustrator, drawing a picture without allowing himself to get too emotionally absorbed. It's interesting to keep in mind because in 1953, Arnold Bliss succeeded Arnold Bax as master of the Queen's music. Arthur Bliss, I should say. In the following year, he was asked to compose some music to accompany a newsreel of the return of the young Queen Elizabeth from a tour of the Commonwealth. This was one of his first official duties, so the pressure was on, and I gather he held up pretty well. I'm Melissa Owsley with Welcome the Queen by Arthur Bliss in about 10 minutes.

This is the Composer's Datebook for June 3rd. I'm John Burge. Laugh-In was a popular TV comedy sketch program in the late 1960s, and one of their recurring alliterative gag lines referred to the fickle finger of fate. Composers who enter and lose competitions often mutter sentiments similar or stronger. In London in 1703, three English composers, John Weldon, John Eccles, Daniel Purcell, and the Moravian-born Gottfried Finger, took part in a competition organized by wealthy opera fans. All four composers were asked to set the same English-language libretto, and the resulting works were all staged, on today's date, for the audience to choose their favorite. The grand prize of 100 guineas was won by Weldon, even though many bet on Eccles to win. Poor Gottfried Finger came in dead last, and he was not happy about it. He left England in disgust, complaining that he had thought to be judged by men, not boys, and that the whole competition was rigged. And in his defense, some recent recordings of Finger's music show him to have been, in fact, a very good composer. Even so, as the old Laugh-In hosts might put it, fun fact, fickle fans found Finger faulty, finished fourth, forthwith fuming foreigner fled.

Composer's Datebook is produced by APM, American Public Media, in conjunction with the American Composers Forum, reminding you that all music was once new.

That was guitar music by Augustine Barrios, a prelude in G minor, and it was played this morning by John Williams. That's at 6 past the hour. Good morning. I'm Melissa Owsley and for Kevin O'Connor, bright and early on this Wednesday morning, 3rd of June already. It's great to have your company. Here's the introduction to Act 3 of Handel's oratorio, Solomon. Now, maybe you're not familiar with the oratoria, but there's a chance you'll recognize this sinfonia. It's called The Arrival of the Queen of Sheba, and it's sort of taken on a life of its own. This performance features a group called London Horns, and their conductor is Jeffrey Simon.

There's a measure of the popularity of that piece by Handel. It was the arrival of the Queen of Sheba from his oratorio Solomon, arranged there for a bunch of horns. The group is London Horns, and Geoffrey Simon led them. In the early 1950s, the English composer Arthur Bliss was named Master of the Queen's Music, and one of his early assignments was to write a march that would go along with the newsreel of the return of a young Queen Elizabeth. She had just toured the Commonwealth. The idea of matching music to images was not a stretch for Bliss because he'd already written a number of film scores. So with that experience, and I would say maybe a nod to Edward Elgar, William Walton, he created this march called Welcome the Queen. Here's the BBC Philharmonic.

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1: Good morning, I'm Linda Kernahan. My husband and I celebrated our 19th wedding anniversary this weekend, a few days early because the official date falls right in the middle of the work week this year. It's today. I have multiple musical love letters saved in my drafts and ready to send. 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
2: In your Wednesday weather forecast, sunny today in the capital region with a high near 83 degrees. Tonight, expect partly cloudy skies with overnight lows around 57. And looking ahead to tomorrow, mostly sunny with a high near 86.
3: Early in his career, Debussy accepted a request from a Scottish general who asked him to make an arrangement of an old clan melody, one that would be played by a band of pipers before battle and on festival days. Debussy responded with a Scottish march, and I have to say there are moments when it doesn't sound all that much like Debussy does a little bit at the beginning, and then it breaks into the reason behind its existence, which makes perfect sense. Here it is, with the National Opera Orchestra of Paris.

A Scottish March. There's a piano version of that too. That's the original one. That was music by Claude Debussy, performed by the National Opera Orchestra of Paris on your classical. Let's try a little bit of music by André Grétry, his Rococo Suite with Ifiamingi, joined by cellist Franz Springwell.

Music from a composer best known for his comic operas. His name was André Gretry. He was born in Liège, Belgium, but spent a bunch of his life in France. That was his Rococo suite, performed by a group called I Fiamminghi. France, the home of Charles Gounod, and this, the finale from his Symphony No. 1, is played by an English group. They're called the Academy of St. Martin in the Fields.

French composer Charles Gounod, best remembered for his operas, also wrote a couple of symphonies. That was the finale of the Symphony No. 1 with Sir Neville Mariner and the Academy of St. Martin in the Fields. This week on The Fugue, we celebrate the birthday of the French composer Marin Marais, and for Trinity Sunday, J.S. Bach, the numerologist, and the power of three. I'm Linda Kernahan. Join me Wednesday evening at 7 on WKAR.

There is such a thing as the midday slump. That's why I pick music that'll help invigorate your afternoons and also help you stay connected with what's happening in mid-Michigan. I'm Jamie Paisley, and join me every afternoon for classical music on WKAR.

Here's a piece by Louis Moreau Gottschalk that's based on the Stephen Foster song, My Old Kentucky Home. Although the tune is easy to spot, you may find yourself distracted by the athletic leaps in the left hand, kind of a precursor to stride piano. This is Philip Martin.

Based on the Stephen Foster song, My Old Kentucky Home, that was a caprice called Columbia by Louis Moreau Gottschalk, pianist, composer, born in New Orleans. That was Philip Martin playing his music. We'll wrap up the hour by heading to the Rodeo, if you prefer, Aaron Copland's ballet music. This is the Detroit Symphony Orchestra. The conductor is Ann Taldorati in the Saturday Night Waltz.

0: The Saturday Night Waltz from Copland's Ballet Rodeo. That was the Detroit Symphony Orchestra, led by Antal Doraty. I'm Melissa Owsley.
1: 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Next time with the CSO, I'm Lisa Simeoni.
2: 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From Michigan State University, this is WKAR Classical in East Lansing. Thank you for listening. More classical music next.

When Telamon heard something unusual, rather than run in the opposite direction, he would move closer. Even if the sound was less refined than he was accustomed to hearing. And this happened quite often because Telamon liked to travel and he liked to listen to country musicians. That curiosity might be part of the reason he played lots of different instruments, which came in handy when he was composing. Those interests come together quite well in Telemann's so-called whimsical symphony, which is on the way a little later this hour. Good morning. I'm Melissa Owsley. I hope you'll be along. Here's the second movement from the Symphony No. 1 by Camille Saint-Saëns, the Utah Symphony under Terry Fisher.

That was the second movement from the Symphony No. 1 by Camille Saint-Saëns with the Utah Symphony. Good morning. It is 6 minutes past the hour, and we're already up to the third day of June. It is good to have your company this morning. I'm Melissa Owsley, and I'm in for Kevin O'Connor. Here's an excerpt from a ballet by Manuel de Falla that goes along with The Midnight Dance, when one of the main characters is haunted by the ghost of her husband, and she's trying to exorcise his jealous apparition. It's called the Ritual Fire Dance, and it's performed here by the group La Pieta, led by violinist Angèle Dubois.

That was a ritual fire dance from a ballet by Manuel de Falla with La Pieta, led by Angèle Dubeau. Here is the overture from an opera by Jacques Offenbach that's about a duchess who is spoiled. She's kind of a tyrant, and she eventually learns that she cannot always have her way.

0: That was the overture from an opera by Jacques Offenbach, The Grand Duchess of Gerolstein, performed there by the Gulbenkian Orchestra. From opera to ballet, and one by Adolphe Adam, where there is a lot of grape picking. The ballet is Giselle. It takes place in a village on the Rhine, hence the grapes, and it takes place at the annual wine harvest time. Dance music from Giselle coming up in just a moment.
1: Leonard Rose performs the Cello Concerto No. 1 by Camille Saint-Saëns on our next New York Philharmonic broadcast. This is Alec Baldwin inviting you to a program that will also feature dances by Kodály and symphonies by Borodin and Dvorak. Dmitri Metropoulos and Lauren Mazel will conduct the New York Philharmonic this week.
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3: In your Wednesday weather forecast, sunny today in the capital region with a high near 83 degrees. Tonight, expect partly cloudy skies with overnight lows around 57. And looking ahead to tomorrow, mostly sunny with a high near 86.
0: Here is a harvest dance from Giselle with the Royal Opera House Orchestra at Covent Garden, led by Richard Bonning.

That was A Harvest Dance from the ballet Giselle by Adolphe Adam, performed by the Royal Opera House Orchestra at Covent Garden, led by Richard Bonning. Here is Telemann going a little wild with instrumentation in a symphony that's sometimes referred to as his whimsical symphony. The solo instruments include a pair of double basses. That was a revolutionary idea on Telemann's part, and it is quite the contrast to the prominent piccolo part. So he takes us from bottom to top. Here's the whimsical symphony with Jeanette Sorel leading her Apollo's Fire Baroque Orchestra.

A lot of different solo instruments in that symphony called the Whimsical Symphony by Telemann. You heard Jeanette Sorrell leading the Cleveland Apollos Fire Baroque Orchestra. The last movement of Tchaikovsky's Third Symphony is basically the reason for its nickname, even though it's not all that obvious. The third, also known as the Polish, has five movements, and the finale is a Polonaise. It's sort of inappropriate title was first mentioned by the man who led the British premiere. And although it was never sanctioned by Tchaikovsky, we know how much our friends in marketing and PR love catchy names. So here we go with the final movement from the Symphony No. 3, the Polish Symphony, played by the Russian National Orchestra under Mikhail Pletnyev.

0: The Moscow premiere of Tchaikovsky's Third Symphony was a great success. Within a few years, it was played in New York, Boston, London. In fact, at the London premiere, led by Sir August Mann, he gave it the rather inappropriate title of the Polish Symphony because of the movement you just heard, the finale, which is marked Tempo di Polacca. That was the Russian National Orchestra, led by Mikhail Pletnev, in music from Tchaikovsky's Third.
1: Good morning, I'm Linda Kernahan. My husband and I celebrated our 19th wedding anniversary this weekend, a few days early because the official date falls right in the middle of the work week this year. It's today. I have multiple musical love letters saved in my drafts and ready to send. 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
2: This is Jody Knoll. I'm grateful that WKAR sustainers have made it possible for me to share the music I love with you for more than 30 years. 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

Here's a march from Giacomo Meyerbeer's opera, The African, performed by a Spanish orchestra, the Barcelona Symphony.

The Indian March from The African, an opera by Giacomo Meyerbeer, the music performed there by the Barcelona Symphony Orchestra. Here's the third movement from, I would say, the most popular of Haydn's piano concertos, the piano concerto in D major. Marc-André Hamelin is joined by the King's Violins.

0: The last movement from the Piano Concerto No. 11 in D major by Haydn. That was Marc-André Hamelin, the King's Violins, and conductor Bernard Labadie.
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2: 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Classical music gets started in just a moment, but first a look at our mid-Michigan weather. Sunny today, a high near 83. Partly cloudy overnight tonight with lows around 57. For your Thursday tomorrow, mostly sunny with a high near 86. And on Friday, partly sunny with a high near 85. Also a 30% chance of showers and thunderstorms on Friday afternoon. Currently in Flint, 72 degrees, in Jackson, 61 degrees, and in East Lansing, 60 degrees, all under sunny skies. Well, my husband Brian and I went out to a very nice dinner on Sunday night, and that was to celebrate our 19th wedding anniversary. But the official date of our anniversary is today, right smack in the middle of the week, not as conducive for celebrations. However, I'm going to have a musical celebration this morning, and the music in this 9 o'clock hour will be dedicated to love and marriage. It was a whirlwind weekend, by the way, 19 years ago. We got married the day after Brian graduated from medical school, and we did that so that family from out of town could attend both events. And then about a week later, we packed up our car and drove from Southern California to Detroit. That's where he started his medical residency. And, well, adventures ensued, which I won't get into right now, but ask me sometime about our whirlwind nomadic existence that took us around the country and finally back here to Michigan, where I get to be with you. And thank you very much for that privilege. Well, I'm going to share two pieces to begin with. The second one of these pieces is the one that I was playing when I walked down the aisle. That'll be The Swan from Carnival of the Animals by Camille Saint-Saëns. Not to imply that I was an ugly duckling or anything like that. It's just a lovely piece of music. First, we'll hear Salut d'Amour, Love's Greeting by Edward Elgar, and both of these performed by cellist Yo-Yo Ma and pianist Catherine Stott.

19 years ago today, I walked down the aisle to that music. That was The Swan from Carnival of the Animals. We heard Yo-Yo Ma on cello and Catherine Stott on piano. And before that, they played Salut d'Amour, Love's Greeting, by Sir Edward Elgar. I'm celebrating my 19th wedding anniversary today with lots of music of love, and a shout out to my dear sweet husband, Brian McMichael, who I believe is listening. I hope he is. We're going to continue with the wedding theme next with a suite of music from The Marriage of Figaro by Mozart, arranged for winds by Georg Sartorius and performed by the ensemble Mozzafiato.

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0: A suite of music from Mozart's The Marriage of Figaro, arranged for winds by Georg Sartorius, and performed by the ensemble Mozzafiato. That's a wind instrument ensemble founded by the clarinetist Charles Neidich. And I looked up the etymology of that name because I thought it was kind of interesting. And I thought at first it had something to do with Mozart, but no, it's from the Italian verb mozzare, which means to cut off or chop. Same root, by the way, as mozzarella, for how the cheese curd is cut. The second part, fiato, is the word for breath. So mozzafiato, you could literally think of it as breathtaking. And that's appropriate for me on this day because it takes my breath away that 19 years ago today, I married my husband, Brian. I'm Linda Kernahan in for Jody Knoll. Coming up after this, a look at your mid-Michigan weather, and then, courtesy of composer Barbara Harbach, another joyous wedding scene.
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0: In your weather forecast, sunny today with a high near 83, partly cloudy tonight, a low around 57, mostly sunny tomorrow with a high near 86, on Friday partly sunny with a high near 85, however a 30% chance of showers and thunderstorms in the afternoon and possible gusty winds on Friday as well. Well, the American composer Barbara Harbach was commissioned by the Central Wisconsin Symphony Orchestra to write a symphony based on the writings of Willa Cather. It was called One of Ours. But after that, she became more interested in Cather's writings, and she chose O Pioneers as the basis for an opera that she wrote. We're going to hear music next that is inspired by a scene from that opera, a joyous wedding scene. However, being an opera, it doesn't have a sad or happy ending to the story, but I'll tell you about that more after we listen to this piece. It's called Joyous Day from the Damarist Suite for Strings by Barbara Harbach, performed here by the London Philharmonic, led by David Angus.

Joyous Day by Barbara Harbach that was based on a theme that she wrote in her opera, O Pioneers, to accompany a joyous wedding scene. That was the London Philharmonic, led by David Angus, in that recording. I chose that piece because today is my 19th wedding anniversary, so happy anniversary to my dear husband, Brian, if he's listening, or even if he isn't. That opera, by the way, O Pioneers, Barbara Harbach chose the novel, Willa Cather's novel, as a basis for her opera, because Harbach said the novel has all the elements that an opera needs: loving relationships, sibling rivalry, and murder. Well, it's only the first part, loving relationships, that I chose that music for today on my wedding anniversary. So thanks for listening along with me to celebrate that and many other things. I'm Linda Kernahan, in for Jody Knoll. Another celebration is Michigan history we're celebrating as part of America 250. Do you have a family heirloom or artifact connected to Michigan history? Well, WKAR, the Michigan History Center, and America 250 Michigan invite you to share it as part of Our Michigan Family History. Selected stories and heirlooms will be featured by WKAR during this special community commemoration that'll be happening in June, helping preserve the stories that shaped our state. The deadline to submit is June 12th. Visit Our Michigan Family History at wkar.org/Michigan. I actually have a Michigan family story to share, so maybe I'll tell you more about that a little bit later. But first up next for us, it's music by the Dutch composer Johannes Schenk. He was born on this day in 1660. Here is his Sonata No. 2 from the collection L'Echo du Danube, Echoes of the Danube, performed by Capriccio Stravagante.

A sonata from the collection L'Echo du Danube, Echo of the Danube, by the composer and viola da gamba player Johannes Schenk, who was born on this day in 1660, born in Amsterdam. And he wrote an opera that is believed to have been the first opera written in the Dutch language. And we heard the music of Schenk with Capriccio Stravagante. I'm Linda Carnahan, in for Jody Knoll. A look at your mid-Michigan weather and then music by Debussy coming up after this. 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In your weather forecast, sunny today with a high near 83, partly cloudy tonight, a low of 57, and a nice sunny day tomorrow and warm also with a high near 86. On Friday, partly sunny, a high near 85, but a 30% chance of showers and thunderstorms in the afternoon and possible gusty winds as well on Friday. Well, I'm sharing music today to celebrate my 19th wedding anniversary. My husband Brian and I had our official celebration over the weekend. We went out to a very nice dinner, but our actual anniversary is today, 19 years ago today. We got married in Encinitas, California. It was the day after my husband graduated from medical school. It was a wild weekend. We did that so that family from out of town could attend both events. But the beginning of the ceremony had this music that we're going to hear next. This was the music to which my bridesmaids walked down the aisle. And I played music by Camille Saint-Saëns, The Swan. That's what I walked down the aisle to at the beginning of this hour. But this is Clair de Lune by Debussy. And we'll hear an arrangement here for oboe and harp with oboist Bert Lucarelli and harpist Susan Jollis.

Clair de Lune, Moonlight, by Debussy, originally for piano, but performed here in an arrangement with oboist Bert Lucarelli and harpist Susan Jollis. And I chose that because all this hour I've been playing music in honor of my 19th wedding anniversary, and that was the music that I had for my bridesmaids walking down the aisle. Actually, they were technically bride's matrons. I was the last of my group to get married. But a lovely day 19 years ago, happy anniversary to my dear husband, Brian. It was kind of wild because we got married the day after he graduated from medical school, and then a week later, we packed up our car and drove across the country here to Michigan. He started his medical residency in Detroit. And interestingly, I've been looking a little bit into my genealogy recently, and I found out that my great-grandparents got married down the road in Mason in 1875. Who'd have thunk it? I actually have a deeper connection to mid-Michigan than I at first thought, being a gal who was born in Missouri and grew up in California. But enough about me, we're going to move on to music in the 10 o'clock hour, all about heroic women. And that's in honor of a particular heroic woman. I'll tell you about that more in a little bit. From Michigan State University, this is listener-supported 90.5 WKAR-FM and WKAR-FM HD1 East Lansing, where today's programming is made possible in part by a contribution in memory of Mary Louise Lynn Kelly, CAS class of 1951, on her birthday. Happy birthday, Mary Louise. We're going to open this 10 o'clock hour with music commemorating a heroic woman, Leonora, who dressed as a man to rescue her husband, took the name Fidelio in that adventure. Music from the only opera by Beethoven, the Fidelio Overture, performed here by the Vienna Philharmonic, led by Leonard Bernstein.

The Fidelio Overture by Beethoven, that was the fourth time being a charm for him. Took him several tries to get the overture right for his only opera. Although the other overtures are still pretty good, we hear them as standalone pieces, but that was the one that was ultimately used for the opera. And we heard the music of Beethoven with the Vienna Philharmonic led by Leonard Bernstein. Well, I'm dedicating this hour to women who demanded respect, and held their ground, or were heroic in some way. And that's because on this day in 1967, Aretha Franklin's Respect hit number one on the Billboard Hot 100 charts. And it's interesting, I read that Otis Redding originally wrote that song and recorded it. So then when Aretha Franklin recorded it, it really kind of turned the meaning of the song on its head. Also, anytime I think of Aretha Franklin, I think of the time that she stepped in for Luciano Pavarotti at the Grammy Awards with 20 minutes notice, when Pavarotti couldn't go on, to sing the aria Nessun Dorma. She sang it in his key. That was in 1998. And I don't have a recording of Aretha Franklin singing that aria, but we are going to hear Pavarotti singing it next. And that will be followed by two arias about women who stood their ground and demanded dignity. So first we'll hear Puccini's Nessun Dorma, None Shall Sleep, Luciano Pavarotti, the tenor, with the John Aldus Choir and the London Philharmonic led by Zubin Mehta. And then we'll hear Puccini's aria Visi d'Arte, I Have Lived for Love and Art, from Tosca, sung by Leontine Price, with David Garvey on piano. And finally, Bellini's aria Casta Diva from the opera Norma. That'll be played in an instrumental version with violinist Joshua Bell and the Academy of St. Martin in the Fields, led by Michael Stern.

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0: Three arias having to do with one way or the other, women who stood their ground. On the occasion of, it was on this day in 1967 that Aretha Franklin's Respect hit number one on the Billboard Hot 100 charts. So first we heard Luciano Pavarotti singing Nessun Dorma, and that was music of Puccini with the John Aldiss Choir and the London Philharmonic, led by Zubin Mehta. What does that have to do with a woman standing her ground? Well, when I think of Aretha Franklin, I always think of the time at the Grammy Awards in 1998 when Pavarotti could not go on to sing that aria, and she took his place with just 20 minutes notice. And after that, we also heard Puccini's aria Vici d'Arte, I Have Lived for Love and Art, from Tosca, with soprano Leontine Price and pianist David Garvey. And finally, Casta Diva from Norma by Bellini, in an instrumental version with violinist Joshua Bell and the Academy of St. Martin in the Fields, led by Michael Stern. I'm Linda Kernahan, and coming up after this, a look at your mid-Michigan weather and then music by Mozart.
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0: Sunny skies in the forecast today, high near 83 expected. Overnight tonight, partly cloudy with a low of 57. Tomorrow, mostly sunny, a high near 86. And on Friday, partly sunny with a high near 85. Also a 30% chance of showers and thunderstorms on Friday afternoon. Possible gusty winds as well. Well, this hour I'm celebrating heroic women, women who stood their ground in some way or another, because it was on this day in 1967 that Aretha Franklin's recording of Respect hit number one on the Billboard Hot 100 chart. And earlier this hour, I talked about how Aretha Franklin filled in with 20 minutes notice for Luciano Pavarotti at the 1998 Grammy Awards, when he was scheduled to sing Nessun Dorma, and he couldn't do it, so she stepped in and sang that aria, which is kind of amazing. Well, here's another story of a woman who stepped in and stepped up. It was the pianist Maria João Pires in 1999, filling in last minute for a Mozart concerto performance with the Royal Concertgebouw Orchestra. Well, she prepared what she thought they were going to play, Mozart's Piano Concerto No. 23. But during an open rehearsal, the orchestra under Ricardo Chailly started playing the introduction to Piano Concerto No. 20. And so she kind of mouthed to the conductor, this is the wrong one. But he said to her, you played that last year, you know it, you'll be fine. There was a long enough orchestral introduction for her to kind of gather herself, and evidently she played it, knocked it out of the park. We're going to hear that concerto now, the one that she wasn't ready for but did very well with, Mozart's Concerto No. 20 in D minor. But the soloist here is Martha Argerich, who turns 85 on Friday. And the orchestra is the Orchestra of Padua and Venice under Alexandra Rabinovich.

0: The Piano Concerto No. 20 in D minor by Mozart. We heard pianist Martha Argerich and the Orchestra of Padua and Venice, led by Alexandre Rabinovich. Martha Argerich turns 85 on Friday, so I'll have more performances by her on that day. But coming up after this, a look at your mid-Michigan weather and then music by Handel. 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
0: In your weather forecast, sunny skies today, high near 83 expected. Partly cloudy overnight tonight, with a low around 57. Tomorrow for Thursday, mostly sunny, high near 86. And on Friday, partly sunny with a high near 85 and a 30% chance of showers and thunderstorms in the afternoon. Well, music by Handel next. This was from an oratorio that he actually liked better than Messiah. Unfortunately, audiences didn't agree. But I've been playing music this hour focusing on women who stood their ground, because it was on this day in 1967 that Aretha Franklin's Respect reached number one on the Billboard charts. This oratorio by Handel is called Theodora. It's based on a historical novel. It's set in the 4th century and in the Roman Empire. Theodora is a Christian woman who refuses to bow to Roman idols. She has a secret lover, a converted Roman soldier, who tries to help her escape punishment. Unfortunately, they both meet a sad end. But this aria is from when Theodora is standing her ground. It's Angels Ever Bright and Fair, music by Georg Friedrich Handel with soprano Lorraine Hunt and the Philharmonia Baroque Orchestra led by Nicholas McGeegan.

Music of George Friedrich Handel, the aria Angels Ever Bright and Fair from the oratorio Theodora. We heard soprano Lorraine Hunt and the Philharmonia Baroque Orchestra led by Nicholas McGeegan. That oratorio was not so popular with the audiences, unfortunately. It only ran for 3 performances, and Handel was a little salty about it because he actually liked that oratorio better than the Messiah, which is the one that was the public's favorite, of course. I'm Linda Kernahan, in for Jody Knoll, and from Michigan State University, this is listener-supported 90.5 WKAR-FM and WKAR-FM HD1 East Lansing. Well, getting into this 11 o'clock hour, it's music by Wilhelmine von Bayreuth, who had to defy her father in order to study music. He did not think that was a good idea. Her brother, by the way, was Frederick the Great. We'll hear the Flute Sonata in A Minor by Wilhelmine von Bayreuth, performed by Infusion Baroque.

0: The Flute Sonata in A Minor by Wilhelmine von Bayreuth, performed by Infusion Baroque. Wilhelmine von Bayreuth, born in 1709, she was the daughter of Frederick William I of Prussia and the younger sister of Frederick the Great. Now, she and her husband built a lot of the Baroque buildings and parks around the town of Bayreuth, which may be better known as where Richard Wagner's opera festival takes place every summer. But she and her husband were responsible for a lot of the architecture that still stands there today in Bayreuth. I'm Linda Kernahan, in for Jody Knoll, coming up after this, music by Florence Price.
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0: The composer Florence Price was born in Little Rock, Arkansas in 1887, and according to the writer Barbara Garvey Jackson, her daughter said that she really wanted to be a doctor, but felt the difficulties of becoming a woman doctor at the time, a black woman at that, were too formidable. Instead, she became that even greater rarity, a woman composer of symphonies. Well, we're going to hear her Symphony No. 1, Music of Florence Price, which was premiered by the Chicago Symphony Orchestra in 1933, the first symphony by a black woman to be performed by a major American orchestra. And here it is, Music of Florence Price with the Philadelphia Orchestra, led by Yannick Nézet-Séguin.

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0: The Symphony No. 1 in E minor by Florence Price with the Philadelphia Orchestra, led by Yannick Nezet-Séguin. That symphony was first performed in 1933 by the Chicago Symphony Orchestra, the first symphony by a black woman to be performed by a major American orchestra. Florence Price had been born in Little Rock, Arkansas. She studied at the New England Conservatory, eventually moved back to Little Rock, but then in 1927, her family was part of the Great Migration from the Deep South up to the North. They moved to Chicago. That was to escape the violence of the Jim Crow era. I'm Linda Kernahan, in for Jody Knoll. Coming up after this, a look at your mid-Michigan weather, and then we'll round out this 11 o'clock hour with a wild party.
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0: Sunny skies today in East Lansing, a high near 83. Partly cloudy overnight tonight, a low around 57. Tomorrow, mostly sunny with a high near 86. And Friday, partly sunny with a high near 85. And a 30% chance of showers and thunderstorms Friday afternoon. Josephine Baker was born in St. Louis, in Missouri, on this day in 1906. A famous entertainer. Most of her career took place in Paris, where she did some wild dancing, had some kind of scandalous, skimpy outfits. She was called the Black Venus and was quite popular and successful. She also aided the French Resistance during World War II. Well, we don't have any recordings of her performances, but to honor the kind of success de scandale that she achieved in Paris, we're going to have a bit of a wild party. The Bacchanal from Act 3 of Samson and Delilah by Camille Saint-Saëns. Here's the Detroit Symphony Orchestra, led by Paul Perret.

0: The Bacchanal from the opera Samson and Delilah by Camille Saint-Saëns with the Detroit Symphony Orchestra led by Paul Perret. I play that in honor of the singer, actress, and dancer Josephine Baker, who was born on this day in 1906 in St. Louis. But her career took place in Paris, where she caused a bit of a sensation with her skimpy outfits. But she was also the first black woman to star in a major motion picture, and she aided the French Resistance during World War II. I'm Linda Kernahan, and from Michigan State University, this is 90.5 WKAR-FM and WKAR-FM HD1 East Lansing. Music continues in a few minutes after the news. It's 12:01.
1: Live from NPR News, I'm Lakshmi Singh. The head of the UN's nuclear watchdog agency says inspectors have been on the ground in Iran, but they did not go back to the places that were attacked. Instead, they visited small labs and other facilities. Here's NPR's Ea Batrawi.
2: Rafael Grossi of the International Atomic Energy Agency says there's very limited to no activity in Iran now in uranium mining and enrichment. Grossi was directly involved in nuclear talks between Iran and the U.S. in February, just before the U.S. and Israel struck Iran. Asked by NPR if Iran had agreed then to zero stockpiling of its highly enriched uranium, Grossi said it's hard to say because talks were truncated by war.
3: There were a number of alternatives that were being discussed at that time. One is what you mentioned, but it was not the only one.
2: Grossi says other options included Iran halting or limiting enrichment. Now he says it's yet to be seen what can be agreed on. Aya Batrawi, NPR News, Abu Dhabi.
1: President Trump's endorsement streak did not pay off in Iowa's gubernatorial contest yesterday. His candidate, Representative Randy Feenstra, narrowly lost the Republican nomination of farmer and businessman Zach Lahn. The Democratic Party nominee for governor is State Auditor Rob Sand. He ran unopposed. And NPR's Stephen Fowler has been watching the gubernatorial and Senate primaries.
4: Democrats chose their nominee for U.S. Senate. Republicans chose their pick for governor. Three of the four House races are indeed viewed as some of the few competitive races in the country this fall. For the Senate, the nominee is State House Representative Josh Turek. He's a Paralympian who holds a seat that voted for Trump and argued that his background and campaign strategy is the best way for Democrats to win in a red state. Primary voters agreed, picking him over a progressive state senator by a 2-to-1 margin.
1: Stephen Fowler reporting. The California gubernatorial primary has yet to be called. The three leading candidates vying to succeed Governor Gavin Newsom are Democrats Javier Becerra and Tom Steyer and Republican Steve Hilton. Federal investigators are examining the prediction market trades of former New York Republican Congressman George Santos. NPR's Bobby Yalin has details.
5: 4 months after George Santos had a 7-year wire fraud prison sentence commuted by President Trump, he took to social media. Santos said he planned on attending Trump's State of the Union address. What he didn't say publicly is that he was betting tens of thousands of dollars on the prediction market site Kalshi that he would not attend. Before it was revealed he did not go, he cashed out. That's according to three sources with direct knowledge of Santos's trades. The Justice Department and the Commodity Futures Trading Commission are investigating. When reached by NPR, Santos said the investigations were news to him. He said, "I'm not saying yes, I'm not saying no," when asked if he has an account on Kalshi. Bobby Allen, NPR News.
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6: For WKAR News, I'm Mallory Begay. Michigan State University Board of Trustee members Rima Vassar and Mike Balow voiced their concerns and frustrations with a recent code of ethics revision outside the state capitol this morning. Vassar, a Democrat, and Balow, a Republican, voted against an amendment that would bar trustees from talking about board items to the public. They emphasized the importance of freedom of speech and their hopes of Michigan Attorney General Dana Nessel stepping in. Balow called on his colleagues for support.
7: I call on the MSU Board of Trustees, of which I am a part, to strike down the unconstitutional provisions just passed in our Code of Ethics and bring good governance back to MSU. We owe it to our students and our state.
6: The two trustees also spoke on University President Kevin Guskowitz's departure to Clemson University, adding they found out the morning of his announcement. The family of Isaiah Kirby, a stabbing suspect who was killed in an officer-involved shooting in East Lansing, has released a statement in response to the case being referred to the state attorney general's office. The Ingham County Prosecutor's Office referred the findings from a Michigan State Police investigation to the AG's office for independent review this week. The county prosecutor's office said the referral is standard procedure when an officer-involved shooting results in death. The office also disclosed County Prosecutor John Duane has a professional and personal conflict of interest with the stabbing victim. Kirby's family said they believe an independent review is necessary and that every officer-involved shooting investigation be handled, quote, fairly, transparently, and without influence from personal relationships or institutional interests. The Attorney General's office will review the findings for use of force and determine potential criminal charges against the officers involved. This is WKAR.
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0: It's 6:30 PM. I'm Linda Kernahan in for Jody Knoll. Good afternoon. I'm playing some music today in honor of my 19th wedding anniversary. My dear husband Brian and I married in Southern California on this day. And because he is a big fan of the Monteverdi Vespers of 1610, we're going to play an excerpt from that now. Here is Ave Maris Stella by Claudio Monteverdi, dedicated to my beloved husband, Brian. And we'll hear the Monteverdi Choir of Hamburg and Concentus Musicus Vienne, led by Jürgen Jürgens.

Music of Claudio Monteverdi from his Vespers of 1610. That was Ave Maris Stella. We heard the Monteverdi Choir of Hamburg and Concertus Musicus Wien, led by Jürgen Jürgens. I play that for my husband, Brian, who loves that piece, because today is our 19th wedding anniversary. And because it's our anniversary, I'm going to tell a little story about something he did to help me, even though I didn't recognize that it was helpful at first. So I'm one of these people who has both a fear of failure and a fear of success, which can be kind of paralyzing. I know I'm not the only one. Anybody relate to that? Well, at one point, I had written a concerto for theremin and orchestra, and there was an orchestra interested in playing it, but I needed a theremin player. The person I wrote it for wasn't available, and I was kind of procrastinating trying to find one. Well, Brian loves to research online, so he went online looking for theremin players, he found one, and contacted her about this gig, but without telling me. I was so mad, but it actually worked out great. Her name is Carolyn Scruggs. She's amazing. She played the theremin concerto. She's performing again in November in Plymouth, Massachusetts. And maybe at some point I'll have a recording from that that I can share with you. But for right now, we're going to hear music by Rebecca Clark, Morpheus, originally for violin and piano, but performed here on theremin with thereminist Carolina Eich and pianist Julieta Koch.

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0: Music by Rebecca Clark. That was Morpheus, originally for violin and piano, but performed there on the theremin. Carolina Eich, the thereminist, with pianist Julieta Koch. I'm a big fan of the theremin. I actually had the opportunity to write a concerto for it. It's going to be performed in Plymouth, Massachusetts in November. I'm very excited about that. I'm Linda Kernahan in for Jody Knoll. Coming up after this, a driveway moment.
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0: And I have a little bit of Michigan family history that I recently discovered. I'm doing some genealogical research. I found that my great-grandparents on my father's side were married right here in Mason, Michigan. I didn't realize it before. My father was born in California. I was born in Missouri. We've gotten around a bit. Here's another little bit of family lore from me. Today is my 19th wedding anniversary. So happy anniversary to my dear husband, Brian, if he's listening. Well, at one point a few years ago, he had come home from work, and I looked out the window, saw him sitting in his car in the driveway, and he wasn't coming in. I was kind of wondering what was going on. The dog was going crazy because he knew that Daddy had come home but wasn't coming in. So I went out there, and he rolled down the window. I immediately knew what was going on. He was having a driveway moment because this next piece was playing. It's sort of our song. So I climbed into the car and listened to the end of it with him. It's the Adagietto from the Symphony No. 5 by Gustav Mahler. Here it is with the Chicago Symphony Orchestra led by Daniel Barenboim.

It's one of those pieces that definitely inspires a driveway moment if I'm in the car and that's on. And I dedicate that today to my dear husband, Brian, on the occasion of our 19th wedding anniversary. That was the Adagietto from the Symphony No. 5 by Gustav Mahler with the Chicago Symphony Orchestra led by Daniel Barenboim. I'm Linda Kernahan in for Jody Knoll. In your mid-Michigan weather, sunny today with a high near 83. Partly cloudy tonight, a low around 57. For your Thursday, tomorrow, mostly sunny with a high near 86. And on Friday, partly sunny, high near 85. There is a 30% chance of showers and thunderstorms on Friday afternoon. Music by J.S. Bach next, an arrangement of a very well-known and loved piece of his that the performer says is very difficult to play, even though he makes it sound easy. This is Jesu, Joy of Man's Desiring, performed by guitarist Christopher Parkening.

0: Jesu Joy of Man's Desiring by J.S. Bach in a transcription for guitar performed by Christopher Parkening. I'm Linda Kernahan in for Jody Knoll. Today is my 19th wedding anniversary. I've been playing music to celebrate and shout out to my dear husband, Brian. Coming up after this, the piece of music that we heard immediately after saying I do.
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0: Well, today is my 19th wedding anniversary, and at the time that I got married, I was the organist at a church in Southern California, so that's where we had our wedding. But I didn't want any organ in our ceremony because organ kind of reminded me of work, so I had piano instead. But I did have the choir, and our recessional was this next piece, the Ode to Joy of Beethoven. And we're going to hear a recording here with soprano Gwyneth Jones, contralto Hannah Schwartz, tenor Rene Colo, and bass Kurt Moll with the Vienna State Opera Orchestra and Vienna Philharmonic, led by Leonard Bernstein.

0: Well, the triumphant end of Beethoven's Ninth Symphony, the Ode to Joy portion, and we heard soprano Gwyneth Jones, contralto Hannah Schwartz, tenor Rene Colo, and bass Kurt Moll with the Vienna State Opera Orchestra and Vienna Philharmonic, led by Leonard Bernstein. And I chose that piece because the shorter hymn version of it was the recessional at my wedding, which was exactly 19 years ago today. I'm Linda Kernahan. I've been in for Jody Knoll. And from Michigan State University, this is 90.5 WKAR-FM and WKAR-FM HD1 East Lansing, where today's programming is made possible in part by a contribution in memory of Mary Louise Lynn Kelly, CAS class of 1951 on her birthday. In your mid-Michigan weather, sunny today with a high near 83 and partly cloudy overnight tonight, a low around 57. Tomorrow for Thursday, mostly sunny, high near 86, and Friday, partly sunny with a high near 85. Also a 30% chance of showers and thunderstorms on Friday afternoon. Currently, Ann Arbor has 79 degrees under sunny skies, Grand Rapids 82 degrees and fair, and here in East Lansing, 80 degrees under sunny skies. And Jamie Paisley is here to take us into music for the afternoon. I mentioned that recessional from my wedding, because today is my anniversary, and I played other selections that were played at our ceremony, too. And I also mentioned at the time I was the organist at the church where we got married. And so I didn't have any organ in my wedding ceremony.
1: Right.
0: Because I associated organ with being at work. So I had piano, English horn, and harp. And it was very lovely.
1: Very lovely indeed. should I ask, are there plans for this evening to commemorate?
0: No, or you did it during the weekend? We had our celebration over the weekend. Yeah,
1: that makes sense too, to be sure. Yeah. And it was good weather for that, I think.
0: It was. It was lovely.
1: Well, happy anniversary from all of us.
0: Thank you very much.
1: To be sure.
0: A shout out to my dear Brian.
1: Keeping those wheels spinning. But then again, I'm doing that as slightly a pun towards my first piece of music today.
0: Okay.
1: It is World Bicycle Day after all. And so maybe not a ball and chain, but at least the chain that keeps around the gears in this instance.
0: Be sure to cuff your pants.
1: True, which Gustav Holst definitely would have done during the time of our first piece for this World Bicycle Day. He was doing that vacation thing for them, you know, because travel was a little bit more difficult in that era.
0: Right.
1: So North Africa was really a place where he would vacation and was known to just go on these biking trips while he was there. So here is music from one of those trips where he really spent a lot of time on the bike. This is from his suite Benny Mora, the finale, in fact, in the street of the Ouled Naïs with the BBC Symphony Orchestra under Sir Malcolm Sargent on this World Bicycle Day. The music of Gustav Holst.

on this World Bicycle Day. Music of Gustav Holst. You can hear in that ostinato his bicycling out through town in that piece, Benny Mora, the finale there in the street of the Ulad Nais. We heard Sir Malcolm Sargent and the BBC Symphony Orchestra here on WKAR. Well, next, it's Double Trumpets, Barbara Butler and Charles Geyer, as they are joining the music of the Baroque Orchestra. This work of Henry Purcell from his opera of the Faerie Queen. This act four short, as we call it, symphony, but a little bit more of an act overture.

0: The music of Henry Purcell there from The Fairy Queen, his adaptation of Midsummer Night's Dream into an opera format, that kind of an overture or symphony from Act 4 with the music of the Baroque Orchestra, Thomas Wijkman directed, but on trumpets, Barbara Butler and Charles Geyer. When we return, for his own lifetime, easily the most profitable piece of music that Tchaikovsky wrote.
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0: And with our mid-Michigan weather here on WKAR, a few seconds past 1:16, sunny today with a high of 83, overnight some clouds and a lows down to 57, but still mostly sunny for our Thursday and a high of 86. Friday, well, highs of 85 and sunny to start, but there is a small chance of afternoon showers, which may linger through a bit of the weekend, too. We'll see how it gets close to it. In the meantime, we'll continue with the most profitable piece by Tchaikovsky during his own lifetime. That's the caveat there. You know, nowadays, of course, there is Swan Lake that we think about, or of course, the Nutcracker, the Pathetique Symphony. But here is the March Slav. It's only about 10 minutes long, which I think made it more palpable towards audiences and performances at the time. Here's Leonard Bernstein and the New York Philharmonic with the Opus 31 of Tchaikovsky, his March Slav on 90.5 Classical.

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Philharmonic. As we turn next to this aria, with variations, it's the music of the Chevalier de Saint-Georges, Joseph Boulogne, his name. This is Jean-Jacques Cantereau on violin and on clavecin, kind of a predecessor, a cousin to the piano. This is Brigitte Haudebourg.

From that very popular composer and violinist out of classical era France, but also happened to be of African origin as well, the Chevalier de Saint-Georges, his aria with variations, as played by Jean-Jacques Cantor on violin and on clavecin by Brigitte Hardeburg. But Chevalier de Saint-Georges, not only a musician, but also a soldier, an equestrian, but also a fencer as well. In fact, his youth, when his father took him to France and his mother, which is a story in itself, considering he was from of African origin. Well, when in France, he was housed for a lot of it with his fencing teacher and lived there and, you know, kept him there frequently. But his fencing teacher was the individual that invented, if you think about fencing and those big old mesh face masks, his teacher was the inventor of that for the sport of fencing. It's still used today. Chevalier de Saint-Georges, well-placed in his time in the classical era. Well, let's continue on during this Pride Month, and it's music of Dame Ethel Smythe from around the turn of the century or so. Went into composition, and, well, the family didn't like it. In fact, her father said that he would prefer her be dead than to become a composer, but she persisted. She was somebody that was enamored with no less than Virginia Woolf, and maybe not in a positive way. Virginia Woolf talked about being the recipient of Ethel Smythe's affections, like being chased by a crab that always wanted to ensnare you. Here is, from Dame Ethel Smythe, the Bosun's Mate Overture, with Matthew Albin leading the Jackson Symphony Orchestra in this Potter Center performance from March of 2022.

0: During this Pride Month, from the openly gay suffragette composer around the turn of the century, Dame Ethel Smythe. Her Overture to the Boatswain's Mate, with the Jackson Symphony there under Matthew Aubin, and recorded in concert at the Potter Center, March of 2022. When we return, the subject of a documentary feature that is making the rounds right about now.
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0: In just a moment, a violinist turned documentary filmmaker. More about her bravery and telling her story in just a moment, and telling other stories too. But first up, our mid-Michigan weather, sunny with a high of 83 today. Partly cloudy overnight, lows down to 57. For tomorrow, mostly sunny with a high of 86. And then for Friday, we're starting partly sunny and a high of around 85. But after that, into Friday and Friday evening, a chance of some showers developing, which may last through a bit of the weekend. But at this point, maybe cleared by Sunday. So maybe Sunday, an outside day for many folks. Well, it was, sadly, when she was just 14 years old. She was a student at the Curtis Institute and very young, gifted violinist. And it was a few years after that she came forward that she was being abused by her teacher, sexually abused. And the Curtis School went into research and they found it to be credible. And Laura St. John went on to a career as a violin great and performed many different places. But in 2019, there was a front page article about the abuse that happened and the scandal on the front page of the Philadelphia Inquirer. And it was as a result of her being open about the experience that many other musicians came forward about their conservatory and, you know, the prodigies that come into those conservatories at a very young age that are being then taken advantage of. She took that story of hers and of other musician students and turned it into a documentary feature this year called Dear Laura, which is making the rounds right about now, to talk about this scandal that continues around the music community. It's called Dear Laura, and that's L-A-R-A. So here is that violinist, Laura St. John, as she joins the New York Bach Ensemble with this violin concerto number 1 in A minor by Johann Sebastian Bach.

with the Johann Sebastian Bach First Violin Concerto in A Minor, Schmiedelisting 1041, the New York Bach Ensemble, led by that violinist and, again, documentary film feature director and writer, released this year called Dear Lara, about the subject of musicians as young students and the abuse that happens to them from some instructors. The documentary she wrote and directed is called Dear Lara, and that's L-A-R-A, if you want to look up more information about Lara St. John and that documentary. For the rest of the hour, Andras Schiff with music of Franz Schubert, this Allegretto in C minor.

András Schiff on piano with music of Franz Schubert, Schwarmerl, the little mushroom, as he was called, a short little guy, Allegretto in C minor, Deutsche Listing 915. And from Michigan State University, this is 90.5 WKAR-FM and WKAR-FM HD1 East Lansing, NPR. And classical music as we start off this 2 o'clock hour, well, a few minutes into it, but celebrating Pride Month and this music of Lou Harrison for he and his husband. This is music for Bill and Me, played on harp by Allison Bjorkadal.

A nice piece written by the composer for he and his vengeful husband, but he wrote that before legalized gay marriage. Music for Bill and Me by Lou Harrison, played on harp by Alison Bjorkadal. To continue, an arrangement of several pieces from the London Notebook of Mozart, and transmogrified into this divertimento in F with Sir Neville Mariner and the Academy of St. Martin in the Fields.

0: Some early keyboard pieces of Mozart that have been arranged by Eric Smith into that divertimento in F with Sir Neville Mariner and the Academy of St. Martin in the Fields, taken from the London Notebook, those piano pieces of Mozart. When we return, festive sounds, and we could go with a bit of that.
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0: Sunny skies today with a high of 83, cloudy overnight and lows down to 57. Tomorrow, a bit like today, mostly sunny with a high of 86 and partly sunny to start Friday and a high of 85. But Friday into a bit of Saturday, some likely showers are going to be developing for getting into the first part of the weekend at least. Well, let's continue with something to celebrate. It is, after all, Festive Sounds by Franz Liszt, the 7th symphonic poem, Festklänge, as it's called. And if we're looking to something to celebrate, well, our colleagues downstairs at WKR Television, not that long ago, they were announced as being the public television station of the year for the Michigan Association of Broadcasters. For the past 15 years, they have won 14 of that award for Station of the Year. Kudos to our colleagues downstairs. So this festive sound from upstairs, at least, the Leipzig Gewandhaus Orchestra, led by Kurt Mazur. Congrats.

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0: A piece to celebrate WKR television and the Festklange there, Festive Sounds by Franz Liszt, with the Leipzig Gewandhaus Orchestra under Kurt Mazur, celebrating them because at the recent Michigan Association of Broadcasters Broadcast Excellence Awards, they took home Public Television Station of the Year. So kudos to our colleagues downstairs. And I'm remiss in saying it, but there was another award that, admittedly, we got here at WKR for classical music, where we were named Music Programmers of the Year for all of public media. So thank you for that award as well. But I mean, it's Station of the Year. Go for television as well. When we return, let's go to South Jersey.
1: 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The Summer Reading Challenge begins on June 8th. A kickoff party will be held at the library 5 to 7 p.m. with glitter tattoos, a dance party, and the chance to meet a dinosaur. 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
0: 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For today in mid-Michigan, sunny skies and a high of 83, cloudy overnight, lows down to 57, mostly sunny for our Thursday and a high of 86, but for Friday, starting partly sunny, highs 85, but chances of some afternoon showers developing into evening showers as well and into a bit of Saturday to boot that system. In the meantime, for the rest of this hour, we'll go on vacation where several of our colleagues here on WKR Radio are on vacation this week. So we'll head to a vacation spot for South Jersey. This is the Cape May Suite from 1993 by Rick Soash, played by the West End Chamber Ensemble.

0: A vacation spot for South Jersey, and as a song goes, feels like every summer in that area. On the way to Cape May, I fell in love with you. The Cape May Suite by Rick Soash there, with a West End Chamber Ensemble, in honor of all the vacations coming up for the summer. For Michigan State University, this is 90.5 WKAR-FM and WKAR-FM HD1 East Lansing, where it is 3:01.
1: Live from NPR News in Washington, I'm Lakshmi Singh. The Trump administration is working to gain control over billions of dollars in federal grants. It's a change that would affect many fields, including science and health. Advocates say it's jeopardizing the integrity of research in the U.S. NPR's Katie Riddle has more.
2: Typically, this money is approved by scientists at federal agencies, like the National Institutes of Health or the National Science Foundation. If the process is changed, critics fear the grants will be awarded based on political ideology rather than science. Tim Snyder is a historian who spoke at an event put on by the group Stand Up for Science.
3: No one in the country, regardless of whether they think they are affected by science or not, no one will be unaffected. If this sort of rulemaking or rule breaking becomes the norm, then government itself will cease to work.
2: The administration says the change will be more efficient and reduce fraud, though there is no evidence of widespread fraud in the federal grant-making system. Katie Riddle, NPR News.
1: Homeland Security Secretary Mark Wayne Mullen fielded questions from House lawmakers today largely about immigration enforcement operations. Congressman Lou Correa of California asked Mullen whether he was committed to restarting protections for DACA recipients.
4: Let's work on that.
5: Well, I'll work with you on it, but it has to
4: be. And even the President Trump, I believe, supports this. So let's work on this.
5: Congressman, I will work on it, but I will still go back. The fastest way to fix this problem is for Congress to pass something on this. We've been talking. How long have you been in Congress, and how long have I been? I was in Congress.
4: This is an issue. The last time we did this issue, immigration reform, Ronald Reagan was president. But DACA, we can do this like overnight.
1: Mullen appearing before the House Homeland Security Committee. Mounting anger in the UK following the release of police body cam video showing an 18-year-old student being handcuffed as he lay dying from stab wounds last December. And NPR's Lauren Frey reports that in southern England, protesters clashed with police overnight.
6: I can't breathe!
7: I can't breathe!
8: Protesters chant some of Henry Novak's last words. Body cam footage shows police handcuffing 18-year-old Novak and downplaying his injuries as he repeatedly tells them he's been stabbed and can't breathe. Novak was white, his attacker was from the Sikh faith, wore a turban, and that man lied to police, accusing Novak of racist abuse. Police initially arrested the victim rather than the killer. This happened last December, and the killer is now serving a life sentence. But the newly released body cam footage has sparked national outrage. Accusations from the far right of, quote, anti-white prejudice, racial and religious tension, and an investigation into police conduct. Lauren Freyer, NPR News, Glasgow.
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9: For WKAR News, I'm Melissa Ingalls in for Sophia Salaby. The family of Isaiah Kirby, a stabbing suspect who was killed in an officer-involved shooting in East Lansing, has released a statement in response to the case being referred to the state attorney general's office. The Ingham County Prosecutor's Office referred the findings from a Michigan State Police investigation to the AG's office this week. The county prosecutor's office said the referral is standard procedure when an officer-involved shooting results in death. The office also disclosed that county prosecutor John DeWayne has a professional and personal conflict of interest with the stabbing victim. Kirby's family said they believe an independent review is necessary and that every officer-involved shooting investigation should be handled, quote, fairly, transparently, and without influence from personal relationships or institutional interests, unquote. The Attorney General's office will review the findings for use of force and determine potential criminal charges against the officers involved. Consumers Energy is seeking a $456 million rate increase for its nearly 2 million customers. The utility submitted an application to the Michigan Public Service Commission Tuesday. In the filing, the utility said the rate increase is needed to support infrastructure investments involving a clean energy initiative and reliability improvements, according to the Detroit News. The request comes about 2 months after state regulators approved a $276 million rate hike for the utility. State Attorney General Dana Nessel said she will intervene in the case. She said the cycle of constant growing rate hikes are pushing Michigan families and businesses to the brink. Consumers Energy is a financial supporter of WKAR. In Capital Region weather this afternoon, sunny with a high near 83. Tonight, partly cloudy with a low around 57. And for Thursday, mostly sunny and breezy. We'll have a high near 85.
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0: Thanks for joining us on WKAR. I'm Jamie Paisley as we continue on with music of a little bit of the early Baroque and very much a product of her father, also a musician, but we'll celebrate women composers via Isabella Leonarda next. From her rather impressive Opus number 16 collection of sonatas, this is number 12 in the set. And it's played by a group with, I suppose, if I'm going to be a punster, they have spring in their step. After all, they're called La Primavera, or spring.

A sprightly sonata there, played by La Primavera, and celebrating the Baroque composer who happened to be a woman as well, Isabella Leonarda. Number 12 of her opus number 16, a section of sonatas there, here on listener-supported WKAR. Gets us underway in this hour, which will also include a bit of music of Léo Delibes from his ballet called Sylvia. Plus, in just about 5 minutes' time, it will be flute and orchestra, featuring the music of Christoph Willibald von Gluck and Michel Debost. That piece coming after Enrique Batiz leads the Mexico State Philharmonic. This is the Spanish Dance No. 1, taken from Manuel de Falla's music of La Vida Breve, here on WKAR.

0: From Manuel Valle, that was the Spanish Dance number one from La Vida Breve, famous set of music from De Valle with the Mexico State Philharmonic there under Enrique Batiz.
1: The drought-shrunken Colorado River has left western states like California facing a looming water crisis. But in San Diego, there is enough excess drinking water to sell to nearby states. The secret? Desalination.
2: What we're looking to do is really show that there's an opportunity to manage the system in a new way.
1: I'm Elsa Chang. Hear that story on All Things Considered from NPR News.
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0: Glad you're with us on WKAR. Well, it was a few weeks ago that we lost a tower when it comes to the French flute tradition. His name is Michel Debost. 92 years old, he passed away May 2nd, so a month and a day ago, in France. He was quite the figure. He was, for many years, the principal flute of the Orchestra of Paris, but I think he really came into a lot of prominence when Jean-Pierre Rampal stepped down as flute professor of the Conservatory of Paris. It was Michel Debost that took up the post after Jean-Pierre Rampal was done. He was a pedagogue and remained playing, and then even then wanted to continue his opportunities to teach. So he and his wife moved to Oberlin College, where here for 2 decades he was professor of flute there here in the United States as well, at the Oberlin Conservatory. He passed away again just about a month ago at 92 years old. Here is the late Michel Debost joining the Toulouse Chamber Orchestra under Louis Auriacombe. This Flute Concerto in G by Christoph Philibald von Gluck on 90.5 Classical.

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As we mark the passing of a longtime flute professor at Oberlin for 20 years, and a figure that was ahead of the French flute technique, passed last month at 92 years old, Michel Debost was the soloist there with the Toulouse Chamber Orchestra under Louis Auriacombe, the Flute Concerto in G by Christoph Willibald von Gluck. Well, next up, a piece of music I don't think we've ever played on the station before from American composer Brian Field, who is a Juilliard graduate with his master's in music, but also an English kind of a graduate as well, with music in this background too. This is from an album related to all pieces by Brian Field, released by RMN Records. And while a lot of the pieces on the album are more mystical, he sets this as the very first piece to be performed on this kind of introductory album to his music. And it's much more kind of a rhythmic piece. Stands out a little bit more. Here is the piece called 9 4x4, and to the best of my knowledge, has nothing to do with any sort of a construction wood or anything. That would be, I suppose, more of a 2x4. Either way, 9 4x4 by Brian Field is next, featuring the Festival Players from that RMN album on 90.5 Classical. New music.

0: A bit of new music for you on WKR. We'd love to know what you thought about it. Feel free to send us an email with your reaction to that piece called 9 4x4 by American composer Brian Field. And again, released on RMN Classical and featuring the Festival Players by Brian Field assembled for that recording. And then the opening track from that album as well. Let us know what you thought about any of those new pieces. We're going to just send your feedback as well. The email address is simply ask@wkr.org, and you can leave some commentary there, and it'll reach us from our front desk. When we return, one last look at our mid-Michigan weather, and then checking in with Sylvia, the music of Leo Delib.
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0: Sunny skies today with a high of 83, partly cloudy, lows down to 57 overnight. For our Thursday tomorrow, a bit like today, mostly sunny, highs 86. And then Friday, starting partly sunny, with a high of 85. But Friday into the afternoon and evening, an increasing chance of some showers, which will last through a bit of Saturday as well. But should be back to sunny on Sunday, rather, closing out the weekend. But more information as we get nearer to that. For our final piece of this hour, the new Philharmonia is led by Richard Bonning. This is the suite by Leo Delib to his ballet of Sylvia, here on 90.5 Classical.

0: From the ballet about a nymph that spurns love, gets kidnapped, but eventually reunited with the shepherd, that is Sylvia, a suite from the ballet by Leo Delib there, with the new Philharmonia under Richard Bonning. From Michigan State University, this is 90.5 WKAR-FM and WKAR-FM HD1, East Lansing, NBR, and classical music, where it is 4 o'clock.
1: In 1868, Peter Tchaikovsky found himself in unfamiliar territory. He had fallen for a woman. Genuinely, helplessly fallen. It was a Belgian soprano with the kind of voice that makes a composer forget himself. He even thought about proposing, but hesitated. And while he was busy hesitating, she married a baritone, and the heartbreak was real. And heartbreak, it turns out, was exactly what he needed. His Romeo and Juliet fantasy overture is just 20 minutes ahead.

Starting into the hour with Siciliano, composed by Harry Dexter. Ernest Tomlinson conducting the RTE Concert Orchestra Dublin. I'm Scott Blankenship. Thanks for your company. There are quite a few sayings out there that have a second part that frequently gets omitted. I'm thinking of the phrases like, great minds think alike, but the rest of it is, simple minds seldom differ. But my favorite is, imitation is the sincerest form of flattery that mediocrity can pay to greatness. Now, this music by Bach, you know it as Wachet auf, Sleepers Awake, but the whole title is Wachet auf, Ruf uns die Stimme, Awake, the voice calls to us.

Wilhelm Kempf playing an arrangement of his own of Wacket auf Ruf uns die Stimme. Sleepers Awake, if you'd rather. That's by Johann Sebastian Bach. You might be impressed to see the direction that oboist Albrecht Mayer took on this CD called Lost and Found. It's not what you might expect. Not a new recording of the same old stuff you recognize, anyway. Albrecht said that the composers he recorded were popular in their day, whose music ended up falling through the cracks, like this next concerto by Jan Antonín Kozluch. He had a very philosophical line about it that I always remember. He said, "Life isn't fair sometimes, and you need a little intervention."

0: Albrecht Mayer felt that music by Jan Antonín Kozeluk had slipped between the cracks. And he said, life isn't fair, sometimes you need a little intervention. So he intervened and recorded that oboe concerto. And Albrecht Mayer was also the conductor with the Potsdam Chamber Academy for the first movement of that oboe concerto. 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
1: Hey everybody, this is Matt Wetroba, reminding you that if you miss any of my Sunday evening program, the first 2 hours will repeat the following Saturday. 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

Weather for this afternoon, sunny to partly cloudy, a high of 83. For tonight, a few clouds with some light winds, a low of 56. For tomorrow, sunny with a few passing clouds from time to time, a high of 87.

Hi, I'm Scott Blankenship. For all of his life, there was only one woman that Peter Tchaikovsky ever truly wanted. He hesitated, and she married someone else. But that shattered feeling that followed actually turned out to be really useful, because it put him in exactly the right frame of mind to write about doomed love. The premiere in 1870 landed with a bit of a shrug, so he went back to it for the better part of a decade, returning to the score again and again before arriving at the final version that you know today. Here's the overture from Tchaikovsky's Romeo and Juliet Fantasy. Gustavo Dudamel conducts Simón Bolívar Symphony Orchestra.

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1: That's this week on MSU in Concert, Friday afternoon at 2 on WKAR. There is such a thing as the midday slump. That's why I pick music that'll help invigorate your afternoons and also help you stay connected with what's happening in mid-Michigan. I'm Jamie Paisley, and join me every afternoon for classical music on WKAR.

A double inheritance, musical and personal, shaped a big portion of Josip Suk's life. He studied composition under Antonín Dvořák and then eventually married Dvořák's daughter. Here's his fantastic scherzo.

0: It sounds like Dvorak's music, but it was actually by his son-in-law and former student Josef Suk. Fantastic Scherzo with Czech Philharmonic Orchestra.
1: 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I'm Diane Jones, inviting you to join me on Feminine Fusion.
2: 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From Michigan State University, this is WKAR Classical in East Lansing. Thank you for listening. 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

0: In the 1963 film The Leopard, Burt Lancaster plays a Sicilian nobleman, a man of genuine integrity, trying to hold his family and his class together as the world shifts beneath him. Think of it as the prestige epic of its day, the kind of film that would have awards campaigns and three-hour runtimes, and people arguing about it at dinner. Nino Rota figured the score would be routine work. He'd written for every Fellini film. This would just be another assignment. The director, Luchino Visconti, had other ideas. Stay with me, I'll tell you more, along with some selections from Rota's score for Il Gatto Pardo later in the hour.
1: This is the Composer's Datebook for June 3rd. I'm John Burge. Laugh-In was a popular TV comedy sketch program in the late 1960s, and one of their recurring alliterative gag lines referred to the fickle finger of fate. Composers who enter and lose competitions often mutter sentiments similar or stronger. In London in 1703, three English composers, John Weldon, John Eccles, Daniel Purcell, and the Moravian-born Gottfried Finger took part in a competition organized by wealthy opera fans. All four composers were asked to set the same English-language libretto, and the resulting works were all staged, on today's date, for the audience to choose their favorite. The grand prize of 100 guineas was won by Weldon, even though many bet on Eccles to win. Poor Gottfried Finger came in dead last, and he was not happy about it. He left England in disgust, complaining that he had thought to be judged by men, not boys, and that the whole competition was rigged. And in his defense, some recent recordings of Finger's music show him to have been, in fact, a very good composer. Even so, as the old Laugh-In hosts might put it, fun fact, fickle fans found Finger faulty, finished fourth, forthwith fuming foreigner fled.

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1: This is music for you who like to have sweet desserts. It's the Toothache Fugetta by Elfriede Andry. Oscar Ekberg plays the piano.

Fading Like the Pain of a Tooth. The Toothache Fugetta by Elfriede Andri, played by pianist Oscar Ekberg. I'm Scott Blankenship. Mozart's Turkish Rondo comes from his Piano Sonata No. 11, but he wasn't actually imitating Turkish music per se. It was a Viennese idea of what Turkish music sounded like, filtered through the spectacle of Janissary military bands. So the Turkishness here is essentially a costume,

An orchestral take on the Turkish Rondo by Mozart, with Richard Kapp conducting the Philharmonia Virtuosi. Coming up is the Symphony No. 1, Titan, by Gustav Mahler. You'll hear the second movement. It's about 10 minutes ahead, after Danza de los Duendes by Nancy Galbraith. Eugene Corcoran conducts the North Texas Wind Symphony.

0: Eugene Corporan conducting the North Texas Wind Symphony with Danza de los Duendes by Nancy Galbraith.
1: On the next Great Lakes Concerts, we'll hear the Jackson Symphony Orchestra, Jackson Chorale, Hillsdale Arts Chorale, and Albion College Choral Union, and four vocal soloists perform the Mozart Requiem. And organist Dave Wagner plays John Cook's Fanfare for Organ. 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

In Capital Region weather tonight, partly cloudy with a low around 57. On Thursday, mostly sunny and breezy with a high near 85. A chance of afternoon showers and thunderstorms on Friday with a high near 85.

Gustav Mahler said it early, and he meant it. Humanly, I make every concession. Artistically, none. Then his first symphony premiered, and the reviews were brutal enough to make even a man of iron reconsider. So he went back in, reworked it, and the audiences came around. Here's the second movement of Mahler's Symphony No. 1, Titan, Claudio Abbado conducting the Berlin Philharmonic.

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The second movement from the Symphony No. 1, Titan, composed by Gustav Mahler, with the Berlin Philharmonic and conductor Claudio Abbado. Now, on the score of this clarinet quintet, Carl Maria von Weber marked it Allegro Gioso, or joyful, which is either optimistic or sadistic, depending on whether you're in the audience or playing it. The clarinetist needs the relative calm of the third movement just to brace for the breathtaking demands of the rondo finale. You'll hear it next with Eddie Daniels' clarinet and the composer's string quartet.

0: Definitely not for the faint of heart oboists out there. Actually, clarinetists. That was Eddie Daniels playing the clarinet with Composer's String Quartet from music by Carl Maria von Weber. That was the Rondo from his clarinet quintet. Still to come, some film music by Nino Rota for The Leopard, Il Gatto Pardo. And in just a moment, Eliza in Ascot by Frederick Lowe.
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2: 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I'm grateful that WKAR sustainers have made it possible for me to share the music I love with you for more than 30 years. 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

You can take someone off the rough streets of London, but you can't take the rough streets of London out of someone. In My Fair Lady, Eliza Doolittle gets help from Henry Higgins to get rid of or at least diminish her Cockney accent. So maybe a horse race wasn't the best idea for their first public outing to try out her new manners. She gets all excited watching the race and goes right back to her old self. Here's Eliza in Ascot by Frederick Lowe, with Jenny Lynn playing the piano.

Jenny Lynn playing piano for Eliza in Ascot, written by Frederick Lowe. Another bit of music here by Nino Rota. This is from Il Gatto Pardo, the leopard. He had gotten a rejection, this author named Giuseppe de Lampedusa. He died of lung cancer when he was shopping around the novel, The Leopard. And he had gotten a rejection from a major Italian publishing house just a mere days before he had died. Too bad he never saw it become one of the best-selling novels in Italian history. And you could bet he would have loved to find out that his novel was made into an award-winning film as well, with music written by one of his countrymen, Nino Rota. Luchino Visconti was the director, and he actually had an idea for Rota. Rota's score was based on a symphony that he had composed in the 40s but wasn't published until the 70s. So here's some of the highlights from that score with the orchestra of La Scala Milan.

0: Dances from the Leopard by Nino Rota. Riccardo Muti conducting the orchestra of La Scala Milan.
1: 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From Michigan State University, this is WKAR Classical in East Lansing. Thank you for listening. 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

0: In just 5 minutes, you're going to get wet. Figuratively, that is, musically. Groffé's Cloudbursts starts with a perfectly pleasant afternoon at the Grand Canyon, complete with sunshine, birdsong, not a care in the world. Then Mother Nature loses her temper. Thunder and rain, what sounds very much like the hurried footsteps of tourists who did not pack accordingly. And then, as you wring out your socks, the music softens and lightens as a peaceful, eerie calm descends upon the canyon. It's just ahead, music from the Grand Canyon Suite.
1: 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I'm Julia Mocker.
2: It's embracing the possible. And that, I think, even though the themes are pretty heavy, particularly in Terra Infirma, at its heart, the piece is all about possibility. And Rena and I are just, you know, I don't think one single time did we ever have a conversation about what we can't do. It was just all about, what can we do?
1: Terra Infirma is the latest recording from harpist Yolanda Condonassis. It features world premiere recordings of major new works by composer Rena Esmael. At the heart of the recording is the concerto for harp and percussion, which is called Terra Infirma. And that's the title of a poem which inspired the work. Yolanda commissioned that poem from Robert Walters, who also plays English horn in the Cleveland Orchestra. However, the work took on new meaning when the wildfires broke out in Los Angeles in 2025, where Rena Esmael lived.
2: We thought we kind of had the piece mapped out, and it was going to be inspired by this wonderful poem that was kind of addressed many elements of our environmental concerns. But once these fires in LA happened, and Rena lives in Altadena, California, which was sort of ground zero for these fires, the piece took on a different shade, and it became more about fire, almost as a metaphor for everything else, you know, because fire consumes everything. Rena and I were talking about expanding the sonic spectrum of the harp. Then I remember a conversation with when I said, you know, the harp is a percussion instrument. What if I were to actually just go nuts with a ton of percussion equipment? When she finally gave me the list of instruments, which total, I think, 18 different percussion instruments, I felt somewhat prepared to say, okay, I'm going to go after each one of them and figure out how to do it all and try to play the harp at the same time. And so I start the concerto at the right side of the stage, and I actually walk on stage with a bow in my hand, and the first thing I do is bow a cymbal. You know, and then I slowly work my way to the harp and its first setup, which is, surrounded by a djembe and chimes and a drum kick and all kinds of things. And that represents the first movement that I start playing, which is called immolation. And then I do the big shove, which is very choreographed, almost dance-like, where I am shoving and playing the harp at the same time. And then I get to the spot where I kind of jokingly say, this is where I get to go ape. I've kind of waited my whole life to go crazy on stage, and I'm surrounded by a bass drum and a tom-tom, and I'm, you know, ripping at the strings of the harp. And that's kind of the moment of rage in the piece where realization sets in, and it's like, wow, this is what we've got. I love the way this piece ends with moving beyond acceptance which I do in the cadenza. I get to this point of almost resignation, and then it morphs into hope. And I actually rigged up a ring with a light. It's actually a light meant for a dollhouse. And the last movement, called Facing the Flame, is all about hope. And the line in the poem is something to the effect of, we must remember that somewhere on earth, everything is as it should be.
1: 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I'm Julia Mocker.

Music from this week's New Classical Tracks is coming up in a little bit less than a half hour. But next, Cloudburst from the Grand Canyon Suite. This is sort of Freddie Groffé's way of saying, hope you brought an umbrella or something. The orchestra commits fully to the disaster. You get rolling timpani and strings in a panic. Even the xylophone tapping out what can only be described as nature's most passive-aggressive percussion solo. But newsflash, your picnic is not going to make it. And then, just like that, the storm is over. It evaporates and a rainbow appears. And somewhere out there, a very soggy cowboy is wringing out his clothes. Here's some rough symphonic weather played by the Detroit Symphony Orchestra, conducted by Antal Dorothy.

Cloudburst from the Grand Canyon Suite by Ferdy Groffet, with Antal Dorothy conducting the Detroit Symphony Orchestra. So Ferdy gave you weather as a spectacle, with every thunderclap accounted for, every raindrop on cue. And Antonin Dvorak, he's going to take a quieter approach by comparison with this next piece, where Ferdy painted the drama, Dvorak just opens a window for In Nature's Realm, an overture performed by the Indianapolis Symphony Orchestra, and Yoon Markel conducts.

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0: In Nature's Realm Overture by Antonín Dvořák. That was the Indianapolis Symphony Orchestra with Ewan Markle conducting. So Dvořák heard nature as something patient and vast. Rina Esmael hears it as something that speaks back. You'll hear part of her new release with Yolanda Kananassis and the Interlaken Center for the Arts Chorus. A piece called Earth Speaks is coming up in just a moment. Stay close.
1: 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Also on the program, the tone poem Francesco da Rimini by Tchaikovsky and music by Richard Strauss from Der Rosenkavalier. 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
2: In Capital Region weather tonight, partly cloudy with a low around 57. On Thursday, mostly sunny and breezy with a high near 85. A chance of afternoon showers and thunderstorms on Friday with a high near 85.

0: 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You can find it there, along with an extended interview with Rina Esmail, or wherever you like to get your podcasts. I'm sure it's there as well. By Rina Esmail, this is called Earth Speaks, Curiosity, and it sets texts drawn from the Mars rover's stops across the Martian surface, alongside haikus written to mark its launch. But I'll let harp soloist Yolanda Kondonassis do the rest of the introduction.
1: The last piece on the album is called Earth Speaks, Curiosity, and it is informed by the Mars rover mission. So it's like we're starting with Terra Infirma, which is very much of this Earth, moving to the skies with Sandy Prakash and finishing with, you know, the galaxy. I can rarely name a project that has felt like it had such serendipity. It had such rightness to it.

0: Brand new music from this week's New Classical Tracks, composed by Rina Esmail. That was Earth Speaks, Curiosity. Andrew Graham's conducting the Interlaken Center for the Arts Chorus, and Yolanda Kananassis playing harp.
1: 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Bach, the numerologist, and the power of three. I'm Linda Carnahan. 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

There is such a thing as the midday slump. That's why I pick music that'll help invigorate your afternoons and also help you stay connected with what's happening in mid-Michigan. 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

Next, think of highlands, mist, and rolling green fields. 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

0: Violinist Midori with the Israel Philharmonic Orchestra, led by Zubin Mehta, by Max Bruch. That was the finale from his Scottish Fantasy. I'm Scott Blankenship.
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From Michigan State University, this is WKAR Classical in East Lansing. Thank you for listening. More classical music next.

Welcome to The Fugue, where we explore the kaleidoscope of sounds from early music to the Baroque. I'm your host and producer, Linda Kernahan. It goes without saying that J.S. Bach was a master craftsman with the materials of music, but he was also a bit of a mathematical virtuoso, weaving numerological symbolism into the fabric of his music. The full extent and meaning of his encoded messages is a hot topic of debate that could take us way down a rabbit hole of musical theology and cryptography. But one thing we know for sure, the number three was integral to both his faith and his art, as the musical signature of the Holy Trinity. So on the occasion of Trinity Sunday, this hour we'll hear several examples of the power of three in J.S. Bach's music. We'll also celebrate the French composer and viol virtuoso Marin Marais, who was born on May 31, 1656. The bass viol player we'll hear in this first recording, John Mark Rosendahl, writes that Marais was a Chopin-esque poet of that quintessentially French solo vehicle, the basse de viol. Here is a piece that Marin Marais dedicated to his teacher and mentor, Jean-Baptiste Lully, who was in what would turn out to be the last year of his life when Marais published this piece. Prelude and Chaconne by Marin Marais, performed by Trio Settecento.

A prelude in Chaconne by Marin Marais, performed by Trio Settecento. More of his music later in honor of his birthday, May 31st, 1656. But first, an example of the many ways J.S. Bach incorporated the idea of the Trinity into his music. His collection of organ music known as the Klavierübung 3, or Keyboard Practice 3, is also referred to as the German Organ Mass. After a prelude, which we'll hear later, there are 21 chorales. That's 7 times 3, 7 for perfection and the 7 days of the creation, and 3 for the Trinity. Musicologist John Butt writes in liner notes to this recording that this music exemplifies the view that the best contrapuntal music somehow connects with the hidden order of creation, that it is of a piece with the great chain of being. We'll hear 3 chorales that make up the opening Kyrie of the Mass: Kyrie Gott Vater in Ewigkeit, Kyrie Gott Father Eternally, Christe alle Welt Trost, Christ Consolation of the World, and Kyrie Gott Heiliger Geist, Kyrie God the Holy Ghost. Originally for organ, but performed here by a consort of viols, the ensemble Fretwork.

Music of J.S. Bach, three chorales from his Klavierübung 3, transcribed for viol consort. Kyrie, Gott Vater in Ewigkeit, Kyrie, God Father Eternally, Christe aller Welt Trost, Christ, Consolation of All the World, and Kyrie, Gott Heiliger Geist, Kyrie, God the Holy Ghost, performed by Fretwork. Another piece by Marin Marais next, in celebration of his birthday, May 31st, 1656. This is one of the few pieces he wrote featuring violin instead of bass viol, although the bass viol is part of the continuo and has some virtuoso passages. This is the Sonata à la Maraisienne, a sonata in the style of Marais, with violinist Marie Knight and the ensemble Spectre de la Rose.

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Sonata à la Marésienne, Sonata in the Style of Marais, by Marin Marais, with violinist Marie Knight and the ensemble Spectre de la Rose. A cantata by J.S. Bach for Trinity Sunday now.

All but the last movements are for soloists, and the final chorale is very short, so in some context it's sung by the four solo voices, but this recording is part of a project to record all of Bach's cantatas, so there was a chorus handy. Commentaries on this cantata vary widely in their assessment, with one finding nothing memorable about it. But Julian Mincham writes that it is a quiet, perfectly judged, expertly balanced musical depiction of the text. The cantata, O Heiliges Geist und Wasserbad, O Sacred Bath of Water and the Spirit, cantata number 165 by J.S. Bach, with soprano Els Bongers, contralto Elisabeth von Magnus, tenor Paul Agnew, and bass Klaus Mertens, with the Amsterdam Baroque Orchestra and choir led by Tone Koopman.

J.S. Bach's Cantata No. 165, O Heilges Geist und Wasserbad, O Sacred Bath of Water and the Spirit, with soprano Els Bongers, contralto Elisabeth von Magnus, tenor Paul Agnew, and bass Klaus Mertens, and the Amsterdam Baroque Orchestra and choir led by Tone Koopman. Finally today, one of J.S. Bach's greatest musical expressions of the Trinity, his prelude and fugue in E-flat. Both the prelude and fugue have three sections, in the prelude at least, one for each person of the Trinity. Even the number of bars in some sections is symbolic, 36 or 45, which are multiples of 3. And the piece is in E-flat, which has 3 flats in the key signature. The Prelude and Fugue in E-flat by J.S. Bach, performed by Simon Preston.

The Prelude and Fugue in E-flat by J.S. Bach, known to English speakers as the St. Anne because of its resemblance to a hymn tune by that name. We heard organist Simon Preston. That rounds out this episode of The Fugue, where we explore the kaleidoscope of sounds from early music to the Baroque. The Fugue is a production of WKAR-FM, housed in the Communication Arts and Sciences Building at Michigan State University. I'm your host and producer, Linda Kernahan. You can write to me at lindak@wkar.org. Thanks very much for listening.

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3: You might be a musical genius, but that doesn't mean you're meant to conquer every single form. No one's good at everything. Late 18th century Vienna was all about the opera. So this composer grudgingly tried to drink the Kool-Aid. He struggled mightily to compose this one. He revised it three times, ended up getting so annoyed, he said his first opera would be his last. And it was.